Manchild and Sabrina Carpenter from last summer. It's Planet 106.7, uniquely Billings. Thinking about this summer, what song will be the summer song of 2026? Even though this song came out back in January for other formats besides country, I mean, it's been in country world for a while. Ella Langley has got a strong case for the summer song of 2026. Just from the early reports, I can already see it. BTS's Swim might be on that list too. And then Olivia Rodrigo's Drop Dead. Three of them. At least one of them will be the summer song out of the three, in my opinion. Montana Women's Run's coming up this weekend. You can walk it, run it, live it. You still just have a little bit of time, like a very little time left to register. Get that registration as soon as possible. And also keep in mind the pack-up pickup. You're like, where do I pick up my packets at? Billings City Hall, 316 North 26th Street. And that'll be open from 9 a.m. until 6 p.m. So get that done ASAP.

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I think I'm paranoid at Planet 106.7 Uniquely Billings. Would you say that you have a toxic boss? A lot of people do. It's Benson Boone.

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0: There's Train. It's a weekend at Planet 106.7 Uniquely Billings. The Harris Poll's new toxic boss survey just came out, revealing just how many workers nationwide are dealing with one. Well, it finds out that 6 in 10, they say they currently have a toxic boss, and 70%, they have had one at some point in their career. And for some, it's ruining their experience on the job, as 47% say their boss's bad behavior is stressing them out, burning them out, and causing their mental health to decline. Very, very true. I know somebody very close to me going through that right now. And tell you what, a very rough experience. Noah Kahn, it's on the way next. 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
15: This winter weather has been different. 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

Here's Sabrina Carpenter. It's Taste, Planet 106.7, uniquely Billings. Are you getting enough sleep as an adult? Right now, we've got Ella Langley. 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

0: So there's Pink, Planet 106.7, uniquely Billings. New research from the U.S. Centers for Disease Control and Prevention finds that nearly a third of U.S. adults don't get the recommended 7 hours of sleep at night. And it's catching up to them, as only 54% say they wake up feeling well-rested on most days. Men and women, they report similar rates of undersleeping, but men are more likely to say they woke up feeling well-rested more often than women did. Are you getting that 7-8 hours of sleep every night? What do you need to do different to make that happen? Die on this hill, it's coming up next. Planet.
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2: I'm Ed McIntosh from Q2. As the last of showers and thunderstorms fade out of the area during the

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It's Walk on the Ocean, Planet 106.7, uniquely Billings. The Grizz Scholarship Association Spring Tour Barbecue. It's going to be coming up here in a couple weeks. It's Rob Thomas.

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0: 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Hey, the Grizz Spring Tour Barbecue. It's all hosted by the Grizz Scholarship Association, the Billings chapter. It's all going to be happening Wednesday, May 20th, starting at 5 p.m. for the social. Dinner is going to begin at 6 p.m. You're going to be able to come on out and hang out with fellow Grizz fans and enjoy the best barbecue around. Mingle with the Grizz coaches and staff. All sorts of players are going to be in attendance this year as well. They're going to have silent auction items. Sponsorship opportunities are still available. Reach out to Brian Hafner. That phone number, 406-696-2264.
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4: I'm Ed McIntosh from Q2. As the last of showers and thunderstorms fade out of the area during the evening hours, we'll find ourselves mild in the mid-40s to lower 40s first thing in the morning. Partly sunny Friday afternoon, highs about 10 degrees warmer than average in the mid to upper 70s. Scattered showers and storms on Saturday with a high in the 60s. 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

0: There's the Goo Goo Dolls. It's Misery. Planet 106.7 Uniquely Billings. We are giving you a moment with Mom this Mother's Day. Post that photo of you and Mom on the Moment with Mom's post. You're going to find it on Planet 106.7's Facebook page. That's going to get you a chance to win something nice for your mother as we are coming up to Mother's Day. All you got to do is keep on listening to Anna and Raven. 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It's going to be a great contest. And hey, Mom, happy Mother's Day. Coming up in just a little bit, we've got Homewrecker.
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7: 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Yeah! 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

There's Dua Lipa. It's Illusion, playing at 106.7 Uniquely Billings. Are you in a long-distance relationship or know somebody, and you're considering moving in together sooner because of travel costs? It's Olivia Rodrigo.

0: It's Sugar Ray. 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Couples in long-distance relationships, they spend an average of almost $7,000 traveling to see each other over the course of their romance, according to new research. Now, a survey of 761 couples who plan to move in together in the next few years finds that they go an average of 3 months between visits to see their partner. Now, three-quarters, 74%, say the cost of traveling to see each other is part of why they're moving in together. What about yourself? Do you know somebody in that situation, or are you in that situation? And are you kind of speeding things up just because of the cost of travel? Papa Roach, it's on the way next. Planet 106.7.
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0: East first thing in the morning, partly sunny Friday afternoon, highs about 10 degrees warmer than average in the mid to upper 70s. Scattered showers and storms on Saturday with a high in the 60s. 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

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It is going to be coming up this weekend. Right now, we've got One Republic. 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

0: 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Do you spend a lot of time out in the sun working on that tan? Right now, it's Olivia Dean.
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0: 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The American Academy of Dermatology. They are warning that social media-driven misinformation about tanning and sunscreen is causing millions of Americans to skip sun protection. Now about 21% of adults rely on social media for skincare advice, and we know that is not always accurate. Now more than half, 55%, believe tan skin looks healthier, but the healthier looking glow many are after, that can increase the risk of skin cancer. So when you're out in the sun, please make sure to take care of yourself. Alex Warren, it's on the way next. Planet.
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17: I'm Ed McIntosh from Q2. As the last of showers and thunderstorms fade out of the area during the evening hours, we'll find ourselves mild in the mid-40s to lower 40s first thing in the morning. Partly sunny Friday afternoon, highs about 10 degrees warmer than average in the mid to upper 70s. Scattered showers and storms on Saturday with a high in the 60s. 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

0: There's Baby Doll Planet 106.7 Uniquely Billings, the third annual Ramsey Keller Memorial Golf Scramble, that fundraising tournament. It's going to be coming up on June 6th, 9 o'clock in the morning, shotgun start out at Prior Creek Golf Club. The registration that day, that's going to begin at 7 o'clock in the morning, $500 per team. That's going to include the 18 holes of golf, that's going to include the golf cart, the driving range balls, and dinner. For more information, reach out to Jay, 406-696-6167. That is it for me tonight. I am out of here. You guys have a wonderful evening. Stay safe. Tomorrow, it's Friday. We're going to kick off that weekend together. Harry Styles is on the way next. 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
4: Mix of clouds and sunshine today. Temperatures into the mid to upper 70s are about 10 degrees above average. I'm Ed McIntosh from Q2. A chance of showers develops late tonight heading into tomorrow, so temperatures will drop about 8 to 10 degrees, upper 60s on Saturday, but a chance of rain showers and isolated thunderstorms.
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7: A mix of clouds and sunshine today. Temperatures into the mid to upper 70s are about 10 degrees above average. I'm Ed McIntosh from Q2. A chance of showers develops late tonight heading into tomorrow, so temperatures will drop about 8 to 10 degrees, upper 60s on Saturday, but a chance of rain showers and isolated thunderstorms. 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
1: Moose Ludwig here, former football player at Billings West, now tight end for Texas Tech. 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
3: A mix of clouds and sunshine today. Temperatures into the mid to upper 70s are about 10 degrees above average. I'm Ed McIntosh from Q2. A chance of showers develops late tonight heading into tomorrow, so temperatures will drop about 8 to 10 degrees, upper 60s on Saturday, but a chance of rain showers and isolated thunderstorms. 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
3: A mix of clouds and sunshine today. Temperatures in the mid to upper 70s are about 10 degrees above average. I'm Ed McIntosh from Q2. A chance of showers develops late tonight heading into tomorrow, so temperatures will drop about 8 to 10 degrees, upper 60s on Saturday, but a chance of rain showers and isolated thunderstorms.
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7: Mix of clouds and sunshine today. Temperatures into the mid to upper 70s are about 10 degrees above average. I'm Ed McIntosh from Q2. A chance of showers develops late tonight heading into tomorrow, so temperatures will drop about 8 to 10 degrees, upper 60s on Saturday, but a chance of rain showers and isolated thunderstorms.
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3: Gotta say, Mariah Carey was one of the original divas. Like when they started labeling artists divas, she took it in stride. She was proud of the things that came out of her mouth and the things she did, you know? And as we're getting closer to the holidays, you know it's going to be all Mariah Carey songs.
4: Oh, yeah.
3: You know how it turns.
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3: She said something that was so nuts the other day, and I just wanted to bow down to her because I was like, if I was a diva, I agree with you. I agree, but if I say it, I would get chastised. Because you're Mariah Carey, it's all right. It's all good.
4: Well, I mean, it's not shocking anyways.
3: Oh, my gosh. You're going to hear what she had to say coming up next. But if you could complain and sound like a complete diva about anything, what would it be?

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3: What if nobody cared that you were a diva and they just accepted it that that's you? Hmm. You're a diva. You say what you want. You're mad about what you want. You do what you want. Oh, it would be so good, wouldn't it?
4: I feel like there's certain people that, like, it's completely allowable, right? Because you know that. You expect that. You'd almost be, like, flattered that you were in a compromised situation or insulted even by them. Run over, basically, like a bulldozer, right?
3: Mariah Carey is a diva, and she is a proud diva. She does not care what people say. She does not care what people do. She says what she wants. She does what she wants.
4: Earned, not given.
3: Mm-hmm.
4: Yep.
3: So when she said this, I couldn't help but giggle.
5: Listen, I can't with the overhead lighting.
3: Yep.
5: Oh, why do they do it to us? Why? And I shouldn't even say us, because it's not us, it's me. I'm the one that gets the most tortured by the hideous lighting in every elevator, doorway, gyms. Yeah. Not that I go to the gym, but I'm just saying.
3: She's just saying she hates overhead lighting and she's mad about it. And it's literally made to make her life awful.
4: You know, the most fun for me in that clip is that whoever it is that's screaming with her wants to agree with her so bad, but she's like, it's not y'all.
3: No,
4: it's me.
3: I'm talking about me.
4: She's like,
3: I hate overhead lighting.
4: This is what matters, and this is what I'm talking about.
3: And then she goes on. She's not done yet, Raven.
4: Okay.
5: The sun is okay if it's at sunset.
3: Right.
5: Yes. And then I will gladly go outside and put the, you know, a little hat on or whatever. And that'll be pretty because it's sunlight caressing your skin. Mm-hmm. But overhead lighting, I don't think so, honey.
6: No.
5: Please stop it. Every place I go, I shut the light. It makes me sick.
3: It makes me sick too, Mariah.
4: Two things I heard right there is that she said that all overhead lighting needs to cease and that she gave the sun permission to be out at certain times during the day.
3: Only at sunset.
4: Right. Thank
3: not
4: you.
3: Not at other times.
4: Thank you, sun.
3: High noon.
4: You're on
3: get
4: high alert.
3: Get out of here. You're basically dead to her at that point. And I was just thinking about it. I'm like, imagine you get that opportunity.
4: Yeah.
3: You could be a diva and nobody will look down on you. They'd be like, well, if Mariah said it, overhead lighting stinks. Now, what would be the thing that you would complain about?
4: Can I do it over Mariah Carey music?
3: Sure, if you want.
4: Okay. Why do trees have to be so messy? Like, if you can't clean up after yourself, what are you doing here?
3: Mm-hmm.
4: Right? Like, just get it together, trees. All right? The leaves, all that nonsense, when you fall over, get it together. Take care of yourself. Acorns. I've had to shop vac acorns off my lawn.
3: Trees are annoying. Trees are so annoying.
4: Who vacuums their lawn?
3: Yeah.
4: This guy.
3: That's a very undiva thing to do.
4: Trees.
3: I would like to
4: complain. Take care of yourselves.
3: I want to complain about grocery stores. Not for nothing, grocery stores.
4: Yeah.
3: But I am 5'2". Why do you put everything I need on the top? Like, do you want me to climb up your racks? Because I'm getting older and that's becoming increasingly more difficult. And I'm afraid I'm going to slip and hurt myself. Why do you put the good stuff on top when you know I'm never going to reach it?
4: Mm-hmm.
3: Now I got to get my teenager to go all the way up there.
4: Mm-hmm.
3: And in the freezers and in the refrigerators too.
4: Go ahead, girl.
3: It's cold. I'm basically inserting myself in the refrigerator to get to the top. It's dumb.
4: Speak your truth, queen.
3: Oh,
4: yes,
3: gosh.
4: Absolutely. Yeah. Right. Get everything below 5'2". Let's do that, grocery store.
3: So annoying.
4: You're on notice.
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2: One couple.
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5: Every day a couple joins us to let us know what their disagreement is about, and then it's up for you to decide who's right. Sean and Flora. Flora, what's going on?
6: So we're having a little bit of a disagreement about our upstairs neighbor. We live in an apartment building, and she is like a single mom with some kids, and they're noisy, you know? And Sean is like, wants to complain to the management and like get her, you know, I don't know what she's supposed to do about it. They're little kids, you know?
5: Sean, is it really that loud and that obnoxious?
7: It is extremely loud and obnoxious. Let me tell you, I wake up for work at 6 a.m. in the morning, and sometimes I can't get to sleep until 1 a.m. I don't know what the bedtime is for these kids, but it's ridiculous. I want to go to the management. My wife won't let me. And see, I don't know if any of you have ever dealt with noise issues, but it never stops. And look, I have no problem against kids, but put them outside. Take them to the park. Something like that.
6: Oh my God.
7: Put them to bed at a reasonable hour. I got to go to work.
6: He's overreacting. He's just like, you know, he wakes up when you sneeze. Like, it's just, it's crazy. Like, this poor mom, I feel for her. Like, she doesn't deserve to get in trouble with the management. That's all I got to say.
8: Well, I mean, in all likelihood, management is going to ignore you and tell you they're doing something about it anyways. They're going to say something to them. I mean, you guys live in an apartment building. That's part of living in an apartment building. It's an unfortunate part. It's an unpleasant
6: exactly.
8: part. That's why most people try not to live in an apartment building. But, you know, it's something that we've probably all dealt with at one time or another. I mean, you can't really tell your neighbors when to go to bed. There's supposed to be quiet times, I'm sure, but have you tried like a sound machine or anything like that? I mean, you're probably going to need more noise. I don't know. The other thing is obviously once you complain to somebody, now you've started a thing, right? So if this is somebody you've had nice interactions with before in the hall and they're pleasant or whatever, now maybe that all changes. Maybe everything's different, but
5: I'm surprised we even know who they are. I feel like I'm in this temporary apartment, and like I don't know who any of my neighbors. No, I don't see any of these people, let alone who's upstairs. I hear them, but I don't know what they're, you know, who they are. I can pick them out of a lineup.
8: I used to be able to hear, so I would have neighbors up top. I was on the corner. That's one thing you learn, too, is you try and get the spot that's so far away from everything so that you have less neighbors to deal with. But if they're that loud, you hear when the door opens or closes, typically. And then when they come down the stairs, like, and you know when the noise stops, right? So if you walk out to your mailbox or peer out your window at that time or whatever, that's when you get a look at these people.
5: Well, why don't we see what the audience has to say? Because maybe they agree with you, Sean. You pay your rent, and if you think that the noise is that big of an issue, it's not cool, and you have every right to report it to management so that they can address it. I mean, they may laugh in your face, who knows, but

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7: Mix of clouds and sunshine today. Temperatures in the mid to upper 70s are about 10 degrees above average. I'm Ed McIntosh from Q2. A chance of showers develops late tonight heading into tomorrow, so temperatures will drop about 8 to 10 degrees, upper 60s on Saturday, but a chance of rain showers and isolated thunderstorms. 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
8: Sean and Flora live in an apartment building, and the family that lives upstairs from them is a single mom with two young children, and he is so upset that the children are so loud. He says it's all hours, and he's ready at this point to go to management.
9: Hmm. Or at least knock on our door, right? And there could be a confrontation, right? It turns into a whole different scene. Here's the thing is, like, when you have neighbors in an apartment building, number one, you have to assume that you're going to have those neighbors, right? And number two, is anything really going to change? You're asking somebody else to change their lifestyle or to bend that for you. And will there be any result? Flora doesn't think so. Flora says, listen, they're kids. They're going to do what they do. Leave her alone.
8: Whose side are you on? 1-800-330-9999. John?
10: I'm definitely on the wife's side. Look, I lived in tons of apartments, and I lived under a girl that used to move furniture across the apartment all night long. So I've done the broom handle on the ceiling. Doesn't work. If it was an adult, I'd confront. But with kids, you got to leave the kids alone, especially if it's a single mom. A man confronting a single mom over her kids is a bad look. It's not classy. So he's got to either deal with it, or go find an apartment where he's living on the top floor. That's my advice.
8: Whose side are you on? 1-800-330-9999. Couples Court.

0: Sean and Flora live in an apartment building, and Sean has had it with the fact that the family that lives upstairs for them is super loud. Two kids, he hears those kids all day long. He's ready to confront the mother, she's a single mom, or go to management.
1: He said he's heard noise outside of the last 5 days. I mean, honestly, sooner or later, you just get used to it, in my opinion. When you live in an apartment building, it's kind of par for the course, but Flora says, we cannot confront this woman. If you go to management, they're not going to do anything about it. Again, this is an apartment building. Just leave it alone. Turn up a sound machine. Get a fan or something like that. But Sean says, no, something's got to change.
0: What do you think? 1-800-330-9999. Jennifer, whose side are you on?
2: I am actually on her side, even though I live in the basement apartment. Well, not basement. I live downstairs. Mm-hmm. And my neighbor was vacuuming at 2 in the morning. He didn't realize we heard everything. So once we talked to him and we let him know, he stopped. They need to talk to the mother.
1: Okay. Thanks for the advice.
0: Yeah, you're just assuming that they know they're doing it. Maybe they don't know. That's a good point.
1: That's true. Jamie, whose side are you on today?
3: Definitely the wife's side. I mean, when you live in an apartment complex, you kind of sign up for that. I'm also a former single mom, and I think that if a man were to have confronted me about that, I would have been so uncomfortable.
1: Hey, Nancy, whose side are you on today?
4: So, I'm on my husband's side, and the reason is I've lived in an apartment since I've left home at the age of 23. There is quite a time from 11 p.m. to 7 a.m. It is actually law, from what I understand. Can either talk to her, is my suggestion, and say, I know that this is, and he can check into it, that this is quiet time, and I would appreciate it if you can respect that, even though your children aren't getting up for work, I am. But maybe he can talk to her before going to management.
5: Verdict is in. Jury foreman, what are the results?
0: Laura, our audience agreed with you. Sean, it's an apartment building. It's a mom with young children. Like, you have to give her a break on this.
6: Thank you. Just start taking yoga and calm down. Sorry.
7: I am so tired of single men being discriminated, being ignored, being pushed to the back of the seat in today's society. I will not stand for it. I will write a letter to the management. I will write a letter to my local county politician. I will do whatever it takes to get some respect in this world.
6: Wow, not taking the audience's ideas. He's like, you need to, like,
0: he's going to write a letter to Congress.
6: My love.
1: Yeah. I mean, maybe move to the country. That's what I would do. That letter writing, I would maybe find another place to live when the lease is up. Count down the days. Get one of those calendars that you can put a big X in the box every single day until it's over. I wish you guys luck.
0: Can you mail me a letter, too? I would
6: love. Thank you.
0: Just mail me a letter.
1: Now you're antagonizing.
7: You on the email. Thank you very much.
0: All right. If you have a problem, too, send an email. couplescore@annonraven.com.
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0: What was the last embarrassing thing you had to buy in public?
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0: Oh, I hope we can film it. 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
9: 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Mm-hmm. 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
2: Have you ever been in this situation?
0: Uh-oh! A pregnancy test! Ding, ding, ding, ding! You don't actually need this water, do you? It was just a cover-up to distract me from seeing the pregnancy test.
3: No, I'm buying both things because I need
0: She does not need the water!
3: She doesn't need it! It's a cover-up!
0: Mm-hmm. Want to just buy some poopy rash cream while you're at it?
3: Yep. We're just all buying something we're embarrassed of in this CVS and we don't have to be worried about it.
0: Do you need some yucky disease ointment, too?
2: It's the worst when you have to buy something that you're uncomfortable buying and bring it to the cashier.
4: Yeah, I'm going to go with seconding anything that has to do with a rash. Like, listen, people get rashes. All, right?
2: All the time.
4: All the time.
2: Yes.
4: All different people get
2: for
4: rashes.
2: For magnitude of reasons.
4: And right. And you may not be purchasing it for yourself or whatever, but even if you're not, even if you were, who cares? It's a rash. You're there for treatment.
2: I was at my local pharmacy over the weekend. I was picking up a prescription and the line is always long. I don't know why they can't make it faster, but it is. It is what it is.
4: Some of the pharmacists talk loud when they talk to you, and some of them talk very quiet.
2: Sometimes when they ask me, like, do you need
4: instructions
2: help? Instructions?
4: You want them.
2: No, I just
4: but
2: won't.
4: You can't
2: no.
4: have them in public.
2: I'm like, I don't want the three moms behind me that right. go to my daughter's school to hear all about the rashes in my family. You know what I mean? But anyway, I was there, and I'm standing there in line. I'm just scrolling mindlessly on my phone, waiting for my turn. And next to where you pick up your medications, there's one of those locked cases. And for whatever reason, there's been a high theft in a lot of these areas,
4: so
2: they have to protect their inventory.
4: I mean, cold medicine was one thing when they were like, okay, they're making like bathroom meth with it, and then like, you know, razors.
2: Yeah, they're expensive. People steal
4: it's
2: them.
4: Everything now.
2: Right. So in this case was pregnancy tests, and there was a guy there who was standing there, and he clearly needed to get the pregnancy test.
4: Right.
2: So you have to like push the button to notify a sales associate to come unlock.
4: Ding.
2: And of course, now I'm locked in.
4: Yeah.
2: I'm locked in, staring at this dude, and I'm like, oh, I'm like, what's he getting? Because you know, there's other things in the case. And I was
4: like, a boy or a girl?
2: It was a guy, and I was like,
4: no, what is he getting?
2: Baby, the baby. No. Well, there was other things in this case too.
4: Okay.
2: So now I watch the associate come over, and the same thing. The guy's so loud. He's like, what is it that you need?
4: What can I get for
2: you,
4: sir?
2: He just points. He's just pointing, and I'm like, oh, he's pointing at the pregnancy test.
4: It's the indication that he'd like it to be a little bit more quiet and subdued.
2: But his face was like 13 shades of red.
4: Well, you'd like a pregnancy test, sir?
2: And I was like,
4: okay.
2: I'm like, this poor dude. Like, somebody sent him clearly because he's not taking the pregnancy test.
4: Yeah.
2: And he was like a big enough man to be like, yeah, go get it.
4: Yeah.
2: Or, you know, he could be who knows the backstory?
4: Mm-hmm.
2: But all you do is watch the embarrassment. And I have secondhand embarrassment for him on my face because I'm like, oh my gosh, this poor guy.
4: Yeah. I would say anything that's like acne products was a big one when I was a teenager. Anything acne, even though I clearly had zits all over my face.
2: Yeah.
4: Like, why would I be embarrassed about that? And anything that has to do with your butt. Again, back to that whole rash mentality.
2: Mm-hmm.
4: Anything that, like, wipes have kind of normalized things at this point. But at first, when I was buying wipes, it wasn't normal. People would be like, they'd be giving me side eye.
2: Well, now they got those man dudes.
4: Yeah, wipes.
2: Right.
4: Yeah. They manned them up. They butched them up.
2: They did some research to find out, like, what's the typical reaction when people are buying things that are uncomfortable to buy.
4: Yeah.
2: The shoppers usually try to go for the self-checkout lane.
4: Mm-hmm.
2: So if you go in the self-checkout lane, there'll be more people there hiding things, like, under their arms so they don't have to actually go face-to-face with somebody.
4: A lot of these things, like, need the approval thing. Like, the card's got to come over and you got to enter a birth date or something. Okay, what else can you do?
2: The buffer purchase is, you know...
4: Yeah.
2: The clip where
4: you bury it.
2: You put like 20 other things you don't need. You got a nail polish, a bottle of water, a thing of Hershey Kisses.
4: Right.
2: And then the research marketing team found that the third most average thing that people do is they pretend to be on a phone call and they say things like, yeah, I'm at the store. I'm getting it. I'm like pretending they're buying it for somebody else.
4: that way they don't even also have to look that person in the eye, the cashier.
2: What's the most embarrassing thing you had to buy in public? 1-800-330-9999.
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3: These shoplifters, they've ruined it for everybody.
4: Well, that's true in a lot of ways.
3: Yeah. So, you know how they keep everything in cases now when you go to the pharmacies to get your stuff?
4: It's so crazy, the stuff that you find that is in the case, too. Again, when I went in there, the first time that I found my razors in a case, a locked case, I was like, wait a minute, what? And that, you know something? It drove me immediately to start purchasing them online.
3: Right.
4: Because I didn't want to stand there. I didn't want to wait every time I went.
3: There's this poor guy this weekend that had to buy a pregnancy test, and he had to push the button, and as I'm waiting in line like for my pick up my prescriptions, I was just staring at him, and he was so embarrassed because he had to wait for somebody to come. He had to point out what he needed. Everybody in line staring because we got nothing else to do, or he's waiting here in line.
4: Thanks for your privacy.
3: Right. And I just kept thinking, like, there's some things that when you buy them, you're so embarrassed to buy them, even though obviously many people need them.
4: Yes, of course.
3: What was the last thing you bought in public that you were embarrassed about? 1-800-330-9999.

0: What do you do when you're buying something embarrassing in public? According to market research, you try to use the self-checkout lane.
1: Yeah, that's a good one.
0: You grab other items that you don't really need, so it just looks like there's a ton of stuff.
1: Classic, like, don't look here, look over here type technique.
0: Or you pretend to be on a phone call and you say things like, yeah, I'm at the store picking up your diarrhea medicine.
1: I like that. You know something? When I go shopping, I prefer to typically go shopping by myself, Anna. I find that I'm faster and more efficient. But if my wife was with me and something was embarrassing, I would feel better about it.
0: Over the weekend, I watched this poor guy stand outside of a locked case at a pharmacy waiting to buy a pregnancy test, and his face was like 13 shades of red. There's some things that when you buy them, you're embarrassed.
1: Yeah, silly or not.
0: What did you buy last that was embarrassing? 1-800-330-9999. Kira.
2: Motor oil. Because I feel like everyone in that store can tell that I don't know what I'm doing. And I feel like everyone can tell that I'm probably not doing a great job taking care of my vehicle in the first part. So I don't like to go in those stores and buy that.
1: That is a great, great answer.
0: Yeah.
1: I mean, I know certain things about cars. I change my oil all the time. And sometimes I'm in there and I just don't know if I'm looking at the right thing.
0: I'm a fish. Like, put me in Home Depot. I'm a fish out of water. They can spot me a mile away. And sometimes I just buy things. I don't know what I'm buying.
1: Right.
0: No clue.
1: You just buy it anyways because you're like, I'm going to look like I know what I'm doing here at the register.
0: Yeah. Chris, how about you? What's the purchase that you're always embarrassed to make?
3: Tampons for my girlfriend or any lady products. Something about buying things as a man where like you're always going to get stares. Either what are you going to do with that? Or, oh, you're with. I feel the same way if you buy like children's things and you're an adult man. It's like, it's not for me and it's like a gift for somebody else, but women don't have that same problem when they're purchasing things like that, I feel.
0: No, I think girls, I was, when I was younger, I was embarrassed to buy tampons and pads. Now I could care less, but you know, when I was little, I remember being like, they're gonna know
1: that,
0: like,
1: I'm a woman.
0: They're gonna know that I'm a woman. And now I realize how ridiculous that is. Like, nobody cares.
3: They don't say congratulations afterwards.
0: No.
3: Oh,
1: that would be even more awkward.
0: Yeah.
1: Yes.
0: Cody, what's an embarrassing purchase that you don't like to make in public?
4: Well, my wife wants to get teeth whitening because then you see the cashier looking at your mouth. You know, like, well, do you need it? You know, it's like it's embarrassing.
0: That is true. You immediately look at somebody's mouth when they have like the whitening strips on.
1: Hmm.
0: Like, how yellow are your teeth? Let me see your teeth. I haven't done it in a long time.
1: Everybody uses a whitening something or other at this point.
0: Toothpaste.
1: Right.
0: But yeah.
1: Between one of the products or whatever. To me, it's so common at this point.
0: I get what you're
1: saying. At some point, at one point or another, it might have been.
0: Mm-hmm.
1: But I feel like you're standing there at the aisle. You've got two choices. The toothpaste that whitens your teeth or the one that doesn't. What do you do?
0: Does anybody buy the one that doesn't whiten your teeth?
1: Only if it makes their teeth sensitive, I think, is the only reason you don't use a whitening toothpaste.
0: Sensodyne. They have told me 1,000 times at my dentist that because I have sensitive teeth, I should be using Sensodyne. And I'm like, nope.
1: Nope.
0: I got to rip the enamel right off these teeth until they look a little bit white.
1: That's how we keep them white.
0: Yes. Cassandra, what do you buy in public that you're always embarrassed?
5: Okay, so buying bug spray is so embarrassing for me. Mostly because in the summertime, it's like the worst for ants and flies around my house. So I like to stock up during the winter for like all the bug sprays just because it's cheaper.
0: I mean, why is that embarrassing though?
1: I get what you're saying. So like off bug spray means you're outside and hanging out around like, you know, your yard or whatever. Ant traps, roach spray, bug bombs, anything like that says your house is dirty, even though it doesn't. They're just bugs. It's a thing that happens. But it does say,
0: yes,
1: I live in filth.
0: I get it. I get it.
1: Yeah.
0: Usually at that point when I'm buying that stuff, I've given up and I'll do anything to get the ants infestation out of my house.
1: You don't care what sees you. You walk out of it, all your arms full, and you're like, yes, it's my house. They're at my house.
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0: What happens when you ask a whole bunch of kids, what's your mom's favorite place? Do you think they have any idea? That's exactly what we did, and it's coming up next.

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2: Mother's Day coming up on Sunday. And you think about your mom. What's her favorite place? Her happy place. The place that she goes to that makes her feel good.
3: There's this beach in Maine. She goes up there any time of year. Doesn't care whether it's hot, cold, whatever. She just loves to be up there all the time. She once was checking presidents in for their massages at the spa over there.
2: Wow.
3: Yes.
2: Oh.
3: Yeah, George Bush loved her.
2: Really?
3: The dad. Yeah, the dad. Not George W.
2: Yeah.
3: Dad.
2: We asked a bunch of kids that exact question on social media. We said, what's your favorite place for your mom to go? Her happy place.
4: What is my favorite place to go?
5: The gym and the mall. And Target.
4: I do love Target.
2: Yeah. I mean, that lady sounds a lot like me, except I haven't been to the gym lately. The mall, Target, all those places make me happy.
3: Every one of those places sounds like an escape from their family. Just putting it out there. But
2: Home Goods is my happy place.
3: Okay.
2: I just wander around, look at things. Sometimes I just stare off into the distance. Nobody bothers me.
3: I was going to say, do you figure anything out while you're there? Or no, you just go?
2: I just go. Yeah.
6: He likes to go to Pompano Beach, Florida.
2: Oh. Pompano Beach, Florida sounds lovely.
3: Nice. Good place.
7: Where's your mom's favorite place to go?
6: The mall.
7: The mall? Okay. Does she like shopping a lot?
6: Yeah, and her favorite store is there. Her favorite store is Sephora and Ulta Beauty.
2: Yeah, you can spend a lot of time and a lot of money in both those places.
3: Mm.
8: Where's your mom's favorite place to go?
9: I feel like she... I don't know where... You know what? Into her room to sleep.
8: Wow, you're making me really sound bad.
3: No, just leave me alone. Leave me alone, guys.
2: I mean,
3: leave me alone.
2: Somewhat accurate. Like my happy place really is my bed. Like I am the happiest when I crawl into my bed at night.
10: Where's your mom's favorite place to go?
6: Her bed.
2: Yeah, me too. No, I mean, I'm glad I'm not alone. I felt a little bit like bad at first saying it, but I guess it's true.
11: Where's your mom's favorite place to go?
12: Boston.
2: Oh, all right. Boston's a lovely city.
11: What's your mom's favorite place to go?
6: Probably restaurants.
2: I do like going to restaurants too.
3: Somebody else taking care of the meal is a big deal.
11: What's your mom's favorite place to go?
6: Your sister's houses.
2: Mm. Oh, that's nice, hanging out with family.
3: Mm-hmm.
2: I wonder if that's true.
11: Where's your mom's favorite place to go?
6: She likes to go to Dunkin' Donuts. Because there's coffee.
2: Because there what?
3: Sometimes you just need that coffee in the morning, right? Mm-hmm. In the afternoon, something to give you a boost to get you through the day.
6: Because there's coffee.
3: I don't know what that means, though.
2: Because there's stoffy.
3: Yeah.
2: I don't know.
11: Where's your mom's favorite place to go?
13: Like vacation, maybe like Puerto Rico.
2: Oh, lovely. I'd
3: give
2: like
3: me
2: to go
3: a
2: there
3: beach.
2: Well. Yeah.
3: And I'll be happy.
2: One more.
14: What's your mom's favorite place to go?
6: Australia in the gym in our basement.
3: I mean, that sounds wonderful, but did he say Australia and then our basement?
2: Yeah, it's a very different, thing right there.
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2: Oh, the gym in our basement.
3: Oh.
2: That makes a lot more sense. Yeah.
3: Again.
2: Right.
3: Very little escapism. 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
2: Very different. Australia and the gym in the basement. But
3: I'll take either,
2: yeah.
3: Though.
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2: eat the better
3: always.
2: One.
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2: They should have taught you that in first grade.
3: I feel like that's a go-to.
2: Yeah, greater than. 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
12: A mix of clouds and sunshine today. Temperatures into the mid to upper 70s are about 10 degrees above average. I'm Ed McIntosh from Q2. A chance of showers develops late tonight.

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5: Waking up laughing is always a good way to wake up.
6: Moms always have unique ways to punish. I call it creative parenting. You know,
7: yeah.
6: It's just not you're just going to your room. There's always something else attached, right?
7: Well, there was a next level, certainly decades ago, too. I mean, I don't know if it was mom or dad, but we had some bad punishments in my house.
6: What was the unique way you were punished by your mom when you were growing up? 1-800-330-9999. Katie?
8: So when I was little, I was probably like 10. I didn't want to eat my dinner. And my mom had told me a few times that you need to finish your dinner. And I didn't listen. So she said, if you don't eat it, I'm going to put it in the blender and make you drink it. And she did.
7: Oh, my God.
6: So
7: my wife always talks about being conflicted about this stuff. Because, you know, when we were younger, it was like, if you don't finish your plate, you don't get to leave. You know, the table, basically. And you just sit there as the food gets colder and colder. And you'd be forced to eat stuff you didn't want. She never did that with her son. She will not do that with kids whatsoever as a result of that.
6: Mm.
7: Like, it, like, traumatized her.
6: Now, imagine if she blended everything and you had to drink your steak.
7: I don't think I'd ever be able to drink one of those green shakes in my entire life after that.
6: So nasty.
8: When I tell you, all the food that was put in there, no matter what it was, it turned green. And it was disgusting.
7: Oh, I didn't think it could get worse. Thank you for that, Katie.
6: Guess.
7: Hey, Autumn, what was that unique way that you used to get punished by your mom, or the way that you uniquely punish your kids?
9: Sure. So the unique way I used to be punished if I did something like really bad was getting the door taken off the hinges of my bedroom.
6: Yeah. Oh, my dad used to do that too.
7: Yeah. Remove the door. Oh! We think we could be on the phone whenever we want. We can sneak out whenever we want. You get no privacy here now.
6: It was the worst. It was the worst.
7: Yeah.
9: Exactly.
6: Yeah.
7: They used to do it at my high school, too. All so awkward.
6: Yeah.
9: So awkward.
6: I feel like one of the reasons why I'm such a terrible cleaner is because my punishment always involved me cleaning.
7: Oh, yeah.
6: So every time anything would happen, like if I wanted to go out or I wanted to do something, like I didn't have to just clean my room. I had to clean my brother's room. I had to clean my sister's room. I had to dust everything. And I think it's why I'm so bad at it.
7: Yeah.
6: Because I just hold that resentment in my heart and I hate it.
7: You know what? You might be right.
6: Yes.
7: Right? I mean, cleaning somebody else's space in general is not fun. Listen, we had lots of punishments at my house, some of which I couldn't tell the story if I wanted to, but I remember distinctly when we moved into this townhouse at one point, it was four floors and everywhere was carpeted. This is like when every place would be carpeted, every space except the bathrooms, basically. And if I got into trouble, I had to vacuum the entire house. And I mean, when you're a certain age, and it was like an Electrolux drag behind vacuum that probably weighed 120 pounds itself. I mean, it was all day.
6: Do you want to know something?
7: It was all day.
6: Do you know that I don't even know where the vacuum in my house is?
7: What?
6: I don't know.
7: You hide it.
6: I
7: from yourself?
6: No, I don't. My husband takes care of it. That's the detrimental work that my mom did, punishing me growing up with all that cleaning.
7: Like, if you see it, we could find you on the floor crying somewhere in a cold sweat.
6: There was so much resentment because, like, you know, I'm an Italian girl. So ask how many times my brother had a vacuum or clean anything in his life.
7: Oh, I know the answer to that.
6: Right. Yeah.
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6: I call it creative parenting. I think it makes you a good parent. But sometimes you have to discipline your kids. And just taking away their devices, their iPads, their iPhones isn't the way to do it. What is the most creative way you've punished a child? 1-800-330-9999. And did it work?

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3: On our text line, it says, my mom told me to go stand on the side of the road with a free child sign, and I did it.
4: Oh, my gosh.
5: Remember, there was a short period not too long ago where forcing your kids to have public embarrassment by wearing signs was a thing.
4: The public humiliation.
5: Yes.
4: I mean, every time somebody does it, there's a big controversy. People talk about it. Some people agree with it highly.
5: Yep.
4: Think that it's highly effective, and other people are like, that's the worst parenting example you could do.
5: I guess we'd be so afraid that somebody would kidnap my child.
4: Well, right. If you put a sign on them, it says free child.
5: Right. Exactly. 1-800-330-9999. What was the creative way that your mom punished you growing up? Hi, it's Anna and Raven.
6: When I was younger, we had a pool, ping pong table downstairs in the basement.
4: Mm-hmm.
6: And my mother would say, you know, she would beat us with the ping pong paddle, but she would make us go get it. So we didn't, she'd say, go get the ping pong paddle.
4: Oh, yeah.
6: And we'd have to go downstairs and get it ourselves and bring it up to her and hand it to her for her to hit us.
4: Yeah, yeah.
6: It's unbelievable. Nowadays, that would never be allowed.
5: Can you even imagine if that was now?
4: I mean, you didn't have that, the plastic spoon or the wooden spoon.
5: Oh,
4: you'd
5: have
4: to go get it for your parents.
5: My mom used to love to throw shoes at us.
4: Go get my shoes.
5: Like, honestly, who throws a shoe? My mom. My mom would throw shoes all the time. And it was always good if she had the slippers on because you knew those were softer.
4: Yeah, but you're right. You can't do it now.
5: No.
4: Oh, one person get wind of that.
5: Yvette, most unique way your mom punished you. What was it?
7: So if we acted up at the dinner table, we had to eat our dinner in the bathroom.
5: Oh,
4: that's gross and
5: effective.
4: Yeah, I would think so, right? Because it's embarrassing, right?
7: Yeah.
4: It's humiliating, right?
5: Yeah.
4: You're out of the room. At first, you think like, oh, okay, I'll just go eat by myself. And then you're like, where do I put my plate? Where do I do this? Where do I do that?
5: You sit on the toilet with it on your lap. That's
4: oh my
5: how you
4: gosh.
5: Do it.
7: That's exactly it. I would close the lid and sit on top.
5: Would you do that now to your children?
7: Well, I care about hygiene.
5: So no, that's the answer.
7: Yeah, I'm gonna pass on that.
4: Yeah, I don't want to say my mom was terrible, but yeah, I wouldn't do it. Right, I get it. Hey, Lisa, unique way that your parents used to punish you, your mom used to punish you, or you punished your kids.
8: It was from me getting punished. I had tickets to a concert to see Bad Company, and they said, you're not going anywhere. And I said, I have concert tickets. And they said, you're not going to the concert. I said, but I paid a lot of money for them. And they said, sell it. So I had to sell it, and I had to sell it to my sister. My sister was like, I'll buy it.
4: Oh, no.
5: Oh, that's so messed up.
4: You know what? Right. I'd never forgive you for that, sister. I remember that the rest of my life.
5: It's one thing that you can't go. It's another thing that your sister gets to go and you can't.
4: Right.
5: Oh.
4: How dare she speak up at that moment? How dare she?
5: Right.
4: She'd be like, I'll go. Like, I mean,
8: she did. She exactly did that. I'll buy it from you.
4: Oh, my gosh.
5: It's it's like when I take away dessert from one of the girls, but I make the other one watch her eat it. You know?
4: It would be terrible, right?
5: Yeah.
4: Thanks for the call.
5: Yeah.
4: Mommy, I don't want this chocolate cake. You're going to eat it
5: right,
4: so that your sister knows what she did. Hey, Mary, what was that unique way that your parents used to punish you, your mom punished you?
9: Oh, I grew up with a very strict, off-the-boat Italian mom. And if your room wasn't clean, she only had to tell you once to clean it. And if you didn't, your stuff got thrown out the window. So there you are picking up all your stuff in the yard while all your neighbors are watching.
5: Wow.
9: It was kind of funny. We laugh about it now, but, oh, yeah, my mom, no, you clothes, stuff was not left out, or she went, you could throw them out the window.
4: I mean, that's like sociopathic behavior.
5: That was just mom.
9: It's hysterical. Yeah. We'd come home from school, and our stuff would be, like, thrown out on the lawn.
4: I told you to clean it yesterday.
0: You can't stop. You can't stop. Can't stop.
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2: Owning a dog can cost you an additional 7% more this year and 10% if you have a cat. Now, this stinks for a lot of reasons. Obviously, it's just expensive, and now it'll become more expensive to own a pet. But a lot of people are choosing not to have pets because they can't afford it.
3: Yeah, that's sad. But it is better not to start that journey if you are not able to be a responsible pet parent.
2: Right. But there's got to be some cheap pets that we could all have and all enjoy.
3: Everybody needs a home.
2: 1-800-330-9999. Rob, what's your cheap pet?
4: Oh, I have a pet gecko named Fred. All you got to do is, you know, he's got a little light, and you got him in a nice little area. Enclosed, obviously, and get them little branches, and you just feed them like little crickets and stuff like that.
2: The crickets, but that's the thing about the crickets is they gross me out. The gecko itself, I think, is adorable, but when you have to put the crickets in there, I don't know. In my mind, I'm like, they swarm the room, and now you lost the crickets.
3: Those are locusts.
2: One time I bought a gecko for my cousin as a birthday gift.
3: Did you?
2: Yeah, and that was dumb because I didn't check with his mom.
3: Yeah,
2: I mean, did it.
3: Yeah.
2: I'm sorry, Zia. Zianita,
3: that's wrong.
2: She loves me so much, and she, it took me a couple years because I was so young, because I was probably, 20 when I bought it.
3: Took a couple years before you to realize how terrible what you had done was.
2: Why did I buy my cousin a gecko for his birthday?
3: Why did you assume that was within your responsibility?
2: It was so stupid of me. I don't even know what I was... when you're young, you make really bad decisions sometimes.
3: Elizabeth, what's your cheap pet?
5: Okay, so, you know, when you go to the fair and you throw the ping pong balls into the goldfish?
3: Yes.
5: My son won one of those when he was about 5. It lasted 8 years.
2: 8 years. That beats my big guy. I got one too. Big guy lasted 5 years. I thought that was monumental.
3: That's crazy.
2: And they get big, right, Elizabeth?
5: They do. Yeah, this is fishy.
2: Yeah, fishy.
5: 5-year-old fishy.
2: Yeah.
3: Wow.
2: Fishy and big guy, they could have been best friends forever.
3: Yeah. Well, at least for, you know, 8 years.
2: Right, exactly.
3: Right. 5 years.
5: And then when he died, I wasn't even sure if he was dead yet. I was like, oh my gosh.
2: Right, couldn't believe it.
3: You had to go to church, right? You had to work through it. Debbie, do you have a cheap pet?
6: I don't any longer, but I had bought a hermit crab. Well, you had to buy the cage, and you hermit crab.
3: No, Anna was sucked into the exact same situation.
2: How long did your hermit crab last, and how did you even know it was dead? Mine could have been dead for months. I would have had no idea.
6: God. It lasted 4 years.
3: Wow.
6: My daughter took it for her... you know, college years. And finally she brought it back to me and she's like, Mom, this is too much to take care of, which it really wasn't. And right.
3: Show up once a month to give her it something. Wow.
6: She was my granddaughter for 4 years.
3: Okay.
6: And I took care of her the last year. And then she died because she came out of her shell.
3: Yes, that's how you know they're dead. They come out.
2: Yeah, but sometimes they need a bigger shell. You have to figure out when they need a bigger shell, and you buy that shell, and then sometime in the middle of the night, they move shells. It is wild.
3: Thank you for the call and the story of your granddaughter, crab.
2: Yeah.
3: Thank you.
6: You're welcome.
2: What's a cheap pet that you had? 1-800-330-9999.
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12: 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What's going on? 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
2: Whoa, somebody on our text line had a carnival goldfish that lasted 13 years.
3: Wow.
2: Yeah.
3: That's crazy.
2: We're talking about cheap pets. Do you have a cheap pet? They said with the cost of inflation and all the price of cat and dog food, it's going to go up 10% this year to own a pet. And a lot of people are not getting pets anymore because it's become too expensive.
3: Make sure if you're getting a pet that you plan for and you're ready to go, because pet returns are the worst.
2: They really are. But we want everybody to have pets. Pets are fun.
3: Yes.
2: So what's your cheap pet? Like real cheap, 1-800-330-9999.

0: have a cheap pet, what is it? They're saying the cost of animal food is going to go up as much as 10% this year, which means a lot of people are not going to be getting new pets. Mm-hmm. And that's sad. Everybody should have a pet if they want one.
1: Yeah, that's definitely sad. You should be a responsible pet owner, though, and make sure that you know what you're getting into. Yesterday, one of my dogs cost me $200.
0: Yeah, so, it happens. It sure does.
1: I had to go to the vet, nail problem, then new foods, and then an allergic thing. And
0: dogs are expensive, but some pets aren't.
1: Right.
0: What's your cheap pet? Hi, it's Anna and Raven.
2: I had, when I was a kid, a $9 tarantula, and you could feed it anything you wanted. It didn't care. Any kind of insect.
1: It didn't care, he says.
0: I mean, what? So what did you feed it? Fingers?
2: No, like moths, flies, any other insect at all that would move, it would eat.
1: So you had to put it in there alive, though?
2: Yeah, pretty much. It ate live stuff, yeah.
1: Mm-hmm.
0: How long did it last, and were you even able to touch it? Can you hold a tarantula?
2: You could hold it, but I never did. I was always afraid of it. But, I mean, it's only equivalent to a bee sting if it does bite you. But, you know, you could pet it. You could pet the back of it because it never really... Plus, it gets used to people after a while. I had it 2 years.
1: Yeah. Huh. I've got a friend who had spiders. He had a bunch of different types of tarantulas, and he had them for years. And they can grow to be old, some of them, Anna. And you know what?
2: Yeah.
1: I stopped hanging out with that friend.
0: Oh, that's sad.
1: Yeah. But it's true. It's true. I always found it completely strange.
0: Well, I think it's weird to have a pet that you're afraid of.
1: Yeah, that's also true.
0: You have to go to bed next to it every night.
1: She's like, you could pet it. I never did. Right. Josh, you got a pet? Is it the cheapest pet ever? What is it?
3: Oh, when I was in high school, I had a turtle. It was the easiest thing on earth. Like, they barely eat, so the food lasts forever. And you can just give it, like, lettuce if you run out.
1: I mean, the thought of something that you can feed off of something that you have already in the house if you run out of their food, that does make things a lot easier.
0: Right. Well, it's like your dog. If you run out of food, they're the happiest people in the house.
1: How long?
0: Because they get to eat like all the hamburgers and hot dogs
1: what?
0: And stuff that you have in there.
1: How often do you do that?
0: Every once in a while.
1: I've never done that.
0: Oh, yeah. No, Lila's had steak dinners. Like, if we're out of their food, and I'll just cook up whatever we have. Yeah.
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7: Mix of clouds and sunshine today. Temperatures into the mid to upper 70s are about 10 degrees above average. I'm Ed McIntosh from Q2. A chance of showers develops late tonight heading into tomorrow, so temperatures will drop about 8 to 10 degrees, upper 60s on Saturday, but a chance of rain showers and isolated thunderstorms. 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
8: It's Teacher Appreciation Week, but is there such a thing as sucking up to the teacher too much? You're going to get the whole story, then you'll be the judge. Couples Court, coming up next.

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3: One couple.
4: I don't want to keep dealing with my sister and all of the drama it's causing.
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6: Every day a couple joins us to let us know what their disagreement is about, and then it's up for you to decide who's right. Fred and Alyssa. Alyssa, what is going on?
7: Okay, so we are not seeing eye to eye. It involves our daughter's teacher's gift. So it's the end of the year, teacher appreciation. And, you know, I like to do something really nice, personal. I like to give more than the gift that the class is getting together. The parents, they asked us to contribute $10 and they're going to just get some generic. And I just like to have more control. So I don't want to give $10. I'd rather give a $50 gift card to her favorite restaurant, some chocolates, and a handwritten card from our daughter. And my husband thinks that that is not being a team player.
8: Fred, what's going on? What's your side of this?
5: Well, here's the thing. It makes it look like we're sucking up, right? I mean, they laid it out there for us, right? They said, hey, $10, all you got to give, boom, they'll take care of the rest. Like, why should we go above and beyond what they already told us to give, you know? I feel like we should give the class gift and that's it. I mean, there's no other explanation for it.
8: You know, one thing that I would say is, like, if you're going to do something extra, that's not so bad, but why not do the class gift, which is only $10, and the thing that's extra, right? Because, you know, if they did come up with a plan and there's X amount of students, they probably divulge that number after coming up with a budget, doing, you know, pretty easy math on that. We've got 20 kids or 30 kids or whatever, and if we get this amount from each one of them, we're going to get the teacher this. If, you know, four of you all decide, let's say, that you're not going to do it, now they're $40 short. Maybe you pay for that one and then give something extra too. I don't know, Anna. Am I crazy?
6: Yeah, but is that the issue? Because I can't imagine that Alyssa cares about the $10. I think Alyssa wants to just give something additional, and Fred, that's the problem you're having with this, correct?
5: That's it. Like, I just don't think we should suck up. Like, why should we go above and beyond than what they've already asked us?
6: Do you think that it looks bad to the other parents when you bring in a separate gift, trying to have that teacher favor your child over the others by doing it?
5: Yeah, exactly. Exactly.
8: You don't see any problem with that, Alyssa?
7: I mean, I see what he's saying, but we've always done it this way. This is our tradition in our family, and I don't want to.
8: I mean, she's in second grade.
7: We have an older child, but yeah, she's in second grade. But we've always done this, Fred. You know it. Like, just because they're organizing something doesn't mean that I want to be a part of it. We always do our own thing.
6: I always thought it was interesting because I always give an additional gift, you know, from us, but not for Teacher Appreciation Week, for the end of the school year. And I'm just curious, what do other people do? Do you think that if you contribute to the class gift, that that's it, that that's all you should give? Does it seem like you're sucking up if you give something additional to that? What do you do? 1-800-330-9999. It's a Couples Court.
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6: It's Teacher Appreciation Week, and there's a class collection in Fred and Alyssa's class, their daughter's class, and it was a $10 contribution. Now, here's the thing. Alyssa wants to go above and beyond and buy an additional gift card, bring her own card, and Fred thinks that's sucking up and it's going to look bad to the other parents.
8: Why do you got
6: to
8: make us look like an exception, he says. Just, you know, chuck in like everybody else is doing and say thank you. 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
6: What do you think? Whose side are you on? 1-800-330-9999. Lisa?
20: I'm on her side because I've been class mom for 6 years, and I always ask the parents for a $20 donation in the beginning of the year, and that gets them their class gifts and all that. But then I always give extra, especially if you have a great teacher.
6: Whose side are you on? 1-800-330-9999. Couples Court.

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3: Fred and Alyssa are having a disagreement regarding Teacher Appreciation Week. There's a $10 class contribution, but Alyssa wants to go above and beyond that, give her own separate gift from their daughter. And Fred just thinks it looks like they're sucking up to the other parents.
4: Yeah, we don't want to create some sort of situation where everybody else thinks that they're playing favorites for our child or whatever. Besides, you know, the goal's already been set. They said this is the money that they need. We'll put in on that. That'll just be fine. Things are expensive anyways.
3: What do you think? 1-800-330-9999. Whose side are you on? Christine?
5: I'm on the wife's side today. As a teacher, it's definitely not due to sucking up. Teachers are going above and beyond all day long and all year long for your child. If you feel that teacher deserves an extra present, then you get what you feel they deserve.
3: Jessica, whose side are you on?
6: I'm on the wife's side. I give all of my teachers, all of my daughter's teachers, extra gifts above and beyond. Every single one of them. Gym teacher, Spanish teacher, every teacher gets a gift from her.
3: That's nice.
4: Yeah, thanks for the call.
3: Yeah.
4: Hi, Veronica. Whose side are you on today?
7: I'm on the mom's side today. I am a teacher, and I remember the kids that make me cards more so than I remember who gives to the class gifts. I mean, we're dealing with your child all year, and a little extra never hurts.
8: The verdict is in. Jury foreman, what are the results?
3: Alyssa, our audience has agreed with you. If you want to show extra appreciation and you're comfortable in giving a gift in addition to the $10 of the class collection, then just go for it. I'm sure the teacher would appreciate it.
9: I really think she would, and I like the idea of doing something personal. So, like, I'd already picked out the gift card I wanted to give her.
4: The good news is Fred, Alyssa's going to handle all this, all right? So you don't have to be the sellout. It's just your wife.
10: Yeah, that's how I'm kind of feeling about it. I mean, if we're going to go above and beyond what they ask, I mean, that's all her. You know what I mean? I'm going to sit this one out. But, I mean, do your thing, babe. Let's make it happen, I guess.
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17: 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And the Northern International Livestock Expo is excited to announce a new addition to the professional rodeo calendar. 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
2: Mother's Day is coming up this weekend. And what would happen if you asked a whole bunch of kids? 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
3: Her cookies. 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
2: What were your favorite ones?
3: 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I mean, they could have made my entire family wealthy. But just if we had released that recipe, we would have got paid.
2: We asked a whole bunch of kids, and here's what they said.

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3: Jason, fill in the blank. My mom's not famous, but one time she
4: made the cover of the local newspaper.
3: Oh, for what? And, that's exciting.
4: Yeah, it was the opening of a new park. It was me and her. She was kind of holding me on the picnic blanket, and it was a really big deal in our household. You know, I remember we got two copies, one that went up on the fridge and one that went into the safe box, you know, for posterity.
5: You know, it's funny, Anna, like certain friends or family members or whatever, I can recall them always being in the paper, right? For the supposed random stuff. I've got one friend that I swear I've seen him on the news a dozen times. Mm-hmm. He's always the witness to something or the neighbor to something. And he's always saying something relatively crazy on live television. And I'm like, oh, I've never been on the news that I've been aware of.
3: When my mother-in-law passed away, I got all the stuff from the house. I had to go through all the bins. And yeah. I found one bin, and it had all the newspaper clippings of my husband. Because, you know, he was like a high school football star.
5: Yeah.
3: So, like, all the clippings from, like, the newspaper every time
5: he would
3: be featured. And then I threw it away. But I was thinking about...
5: He was a great athlete. Oh, my gosh.
3: What am I going to do? I got his letters. I got his trophies. I got his
5: this. Ego
3: and now I
5: got to
3: keep these. But, like, do people do that
5: threw
3: anymore?
5: It away.
3: Do you cut it out and, like, keep the newspaper clippings?
5: I just can't believe that you said it without hesitation.
3: What am I going to do with it?
5: Oh, my. Did you ask him?
3: I said, what do you want me to do with these? Like, I don't care. And I was like, boom, right in the trash bag.
5: He lied. That was a test.
3: He doesn't care. Trust me. I still have his letter jacket. Maybe I'll start wearing it.
5: You should.
3: Bring it back. I should bring it out.
5: That would be cool. Yeah. I mean, imagine how much he'd be strutting around if you were wearing his letter jacket now.
3: I'm going to.
5: He would be feeling good.
3: Yeah. Maybe not.
5: That's cool. Hey, Ellie, your mom's not famous, but one time she...
6: One time she burped so loudly in an underground, like, parkway that the sound ricocheted off all of the concrete walls and people, like, turned their head to see what the sound was.
5: Your mom was the most obnoxious, most disgusting individual leaving that baseball game at that moment, and that made your entire family famous. I get it. You know, I get it. I've been in that hallway. I get it.
3: She had two Coors Lights.
5: Yeah.
3: That was
5: like,
3: it.
5: You're like, oh, my God, Ma! Dad was never so proud, and your brother was like, do the alphabet, Mom!
3: Wyatt, fill in the blank. My mom's not famous, but one time she...
7: My mom's not famous, but one time she was so enraged by somebody that she wouldn't let it go. So she hired a detective to find this guy. It was like on the other side of the country or something. I thought, what are you, a spy? Are you a detective? I had no idea she would do something like that.
5: Wait a minute. So what was she investigating the guy about, though?
7: Like, just looking for anything. I think she got into an argument with him over Facebook or something. It was something ridiculous, but she found where the guy worked and everything. It was just, I thought, who are you? I didn't know my mother would do something like this.
5: Listen, when you want vengeance...
3: Why does that make her famous?
7: Because I thought she was like a spy doing this. It made her infamous to me.
5: To you. To you, Ryan.
3: All right, fair enough.
5: Next level to it, right.
3: It should have been my mom's not infamous, but one time.
5: We had a guy in my neighborhood that I thought it was an arms dealer. So, yeah, I get what you're saying there.
3: Did she ever find him? What happened?
7: She found out where he worked. She found out it was his kids were in. So she didn't act on it, thankfully, because he talked her out of it. She's like going down the rabbit hole.
5: That stuff is still in a safe somewhere, bro. Mm-hmm.
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3: 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Their answers did not disappoint. It's coming up next.

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3: We ask a bunch of kids. If your mom was famous, what would she be famous for?
4: Oh, boy.
3: What do you think they would say? And would it be hurtful or really sweet?
4: That's the thing about kids, man, is that they're honest, right? There's not really a filter there, so they just say stuff.
5: If I was famous, what would I be famous for?
6: My mom would be famous for cooking.
5: Ooh.
6: Because she makes good food.
3: A lot of kids said cooking, which I thought was nice. I can't say that my kids would say the same. They'd be like, Ma, cook? No. No, not that one.
4: Well, you suffer by comparison. Your parents are great cooks.
3: It's true.
7: If your mom was famous, what would she be famous for?
8: Cooking and sometimes saying, always saying yes, sometimes.
3: What? Hold on, one more time.
4: Always saying yes, sometimes?
8: Always saying yes, sometimes.
3: Now, as a mom, I can decipher this. She wants something specific.
4: Right.
3: And she's trying to butter her mom up. And so she's like, you always say yes, sometimes yes.
4: Studies show, Anna, that 60% of the time, it works every time.
3: Yep.
5: If your mom was famous, what would she be famous for?
9: The crazy cat lover.
3: Do you want to be the crazy cat lover or do you shun that?
4: I think that if you have no children in the house, then you shun that. I think that if you have kids in the house, it's cool, right?
3: Agreed.
10: If your mom was famous, what would she be famous for?
11: Cutting hair.
3: Okay. Pretty good.
4: Yeah. When your mom's a hairstylist, like you know everybody in town. Everybody in town knows you.
3: You're kind of famous already.
4: Yeah, it's true.
5: If your mom was famous, what would she be famous for?
12: Being in a Broadway show.
3: Wait, was she in a Broadway show or could she be in a Broadway show? I feel like we'd need a follow-up to that, right?
5: If your mom was famous, what would she be famous for?
13: Being a multitasker.
4: Yeah, I mean, that's like every mom there. Gosh, I really want to know what Broadway show the other mom was in.
3: I know, you need to set a follow-up if you're listening.
14: If your mom was famous, what would she be famous for?
13: I think she would be famous for her singing because she's really good at singing.
14: Thank you.
3: That's nice.
4: I love it when somebody sings in a house. I do it all the time. Not everybody loves it that I do it.
3: No, because you're not a good singer. But there's a different... Well, you know what I mean.
4: Hey.
3: I mean, like, when you
4: I'm a fantastic singer.
3: To yourself. Nobody enjoys it. But, I mean, it's...
4: Wow.
3: You bring joy to no one.
4: Myself.
3: Okay, yes.
4: Myself. Correct. Thank you.
3: Yep.
5: If your mom was famous, what will she be famous for?
15: Maybe an ultrasound celebrity.
3: What is an ultrasound celebrity?
4: I mean, I think that's what she must do. She must be like an ultrasound technician, right? Like a radiologist or something like that.
3: I was like, do they mean Instagram celebrity? And they just think it's ultrasound celebrity?
4: Maybe every time they're out, somebody runs up to them and is like, oh my God, she did our ultrasound. And like, you know, they're carrying a picture of their baby. He's like, stop talking to my mom about these ultrasound babies.
3: Yeah, ultrasound. Is it a boy or a girl? It's like when you're a psychic. When you're a psychic, everybody asks you, like, are there any ghosts around me? When you're an ultrasound celebrity, people are like, is it a boy or a girl?
4: You're just trying to go to Walgreens. Yeah. You know?
5: If your mom was famous, what would she be famous for?
13: One of them would probably be famous for pickleball, and mama would be famous for really fast reading.
3: Really fast reading and pickleball. Interesting.
4: Wow.
3: I would like to be famous for pickleball. There's no celebrities that have played pickleball yet. I want to be the first mega pickleball celebrity.
4: Okay.
3: Yeah.
0: 2 decades of music that's uniquely Billings. 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
2: A mix of clouds and sunshine today. Temperatures into the mid to upper 70s are about 10 degrees above average. I'm Ed McIntosh from Q2. A chance of showers develops late tonight heading into tomorrow, so temperatures will drop about 8 to 10 degrees, upper 60s on Saturday, but a chance of rain showers and isolated thunderstorms. 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
2: When you hear the term bad influence, you think of like all these dark things. But a lot of times, it's like your friends and people that you love. And you don't even realize that they're being a bad influence.
3: Yeah, it doesn't necessarily have to be somebody that, you know, when you go out with them, you end up in jail or anything like that. I mean, there's a lot of different ways. Like you said, you've got a friend that just encourages you to spend money.
2: Oh, every time we go shopping, she can talk me into buying anything. And I'm the bad influence on my friends because whenever I want to do something ridiculous, I can always convince them to do it.
3: Yeah.
2: Always.
3: Yeah, we're going to totally go to Toronto for pancakes. What a great idea.
2: Come on, it'll be fun. We'll never forget it.
3: For many years, my wife thought my hairdresser was my bad influence.
2: Why?
3: Well, I mean, because he's kind of a wild man. You know, he's kind of a maniac. And I've known him for, you know, at this point, over two decades. So we've been through stuff together. Like, we've seen stuff. But it's not really his fault, right? I mean, the only time that I see this guy, besides haircuts, obviously, is when there's, like, big guy events going on. So, like, a poker night. Bachelor party, flyaway guy trip, stuff like that. So, I mean, it's not really his fault. It's the fact that she doesn't like the activities that seem to surround when he and I get together. We've never been arrested together.
2: That's good. I'm better than what I thought. You're going to be like, I came home with a mullet one time. I came home with a mohawk.
3: No, he's never done that to me. I'm not the guy that you write on the face of Sharpie or give the funny haircut or take an eyebrow off if I pass out. Because I'll never forgive you.
2: There was that period where you had the frosted tips, and I was wondering what that was all about. Hi, it's Anna and Raven. Who is the bad influence in your life?
4: It's my mommy group. We have play dates with our 10-month-olds, but there's always wine, and I've had to call my husband twice to pick me up.
2: But who's taking care of the kids?
3: Oh, those kids take care of themselves. You put them in a padded pen, right? You know, give them a couple rooms to run around in, whatever.
2: Mommy's got the Sauvignon Blanc. Right. Have fun, kids!
3: Mommy's giggly and red in the face again.
2: Hi, it's Anna and Raven. Who's the bad influence in your life?
5: Well, my buddy Jared is a bad influence. But here's the thing. It's really 50-50 because I come up with an idea of something stupid to do. Mm-hmm. I mean, well, that's what our wives call it, something stupid. Mm-hmm. And then he immediately jumps on board and suggests something even more like dangerous.
3: Right.
2: Like what?
5: Okay, for instance, our kids wanted a treehouse. So we decided to build one together. But then we decided to add a rope swing to it, and the weight from the kids broke the tree, and his son, Kyle, broke his ankle.
2: Yep, dumb and then dumber. See, I see what you did there.
3: But it was fun for like two or three times.
2: Uh-huh.
3: And then the fourth time it broke, and the giggles immediately went away, right?
2: Yeah.
3: And Ann Raven, who's your bad influence?
6: My big brother. He would make me do things all the time and tell me that my parents wanted me to do them, and I would get in so much trouble. He made me draw all over my mom's white Honda in markers.
2: Uh-oh.
6: He told me I could fly if I jumped off the top of our swing set.
3: Well, your brother is a dangerous person.
6: Once, I called 911 because he told me that I had to. There was no reason why.
2: Oh, good. Oh, my God.
3: But I mean, you kept going for it.
2: You're not the only one. I think everybody has an older brother or sister. I am that. I was that older brother and sister. I mean, my brother called 911 once.
3: Good.
2: We used to lie to my sister all the time. And even though my 12-year-old daughter, Hayden, is super responsible and sweet and kind, she makes my toddler, Dakota, her little sister, do the dumbest things. I just see her whispering in her ear, and then Dakota just goes and does them.
3: I guess it's a crime to let a sucker keep their money, same way as it is if somebody's gullible and you can get them to do something. It's a crime to let the opportunity pass by.
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2: It's Mommy's Margarita Friday, and as always, doesn't matter if you're a mom or you're a dad or whatever. Whatever you had to conquer this week that was hard and difficult, we want to hear about it so you can get it out in the world and celebrate that the weekend is finally here.
3: It's not easy surviving just day to day, Anna. Yesterday, it was cleaning. Today, it's the lawn for me.
2: Yeah. All right, what did you do this week to earn your margarita? 1-800-330-9999. It's next.

0: Mommy's Margarita Friday.
1: Oh, mama.
0: Anna and Raven.
2: Doesn't matter if you're a mom or you're a dad or your kids are furry and have four legs or they're human and just driving you crazy. It's not easy to be in charge of other people or other things in general. So this is your chance to vent. What did you do this week that was hard? And you are so happy it's the weekend. 1-800-330-9999. Yvonne.
3: I had my annual review with the company this week, and my boss kept putting it off. You know, Monday he said we were going to have it. Then it was Tuesday. Then it was Wednesday. Then it was Thursday. Friday comes around, and I'm freaking out, thinking, oh, no, this is going to be terrible. Turns out he just was busy, and I had, you know, nervous all week for no reason. It went really well, and I got a raise.
2: Oh, that's good.
4: Yeah.
2: Yes.
4: Turn that.
2: Congratulations.
4: Booyah. Woo. Getting a raise is nice. There's never a time when you get a raise where you're like, then after like, you know, a few hours, it wears off a little bit and you want more. But
2: right. Then you start. I've never gotten a raise and thought like, that was fair. I've always like, that's it. That was my raise.
4: Right.
2: Never once have I been like, right. That was great. You know, were you happy with your raise?
3: I mean, it was 75 cents, but
4: I mean,
3: yeah,
4: it made you feel better.
3: Right?
2: Yeah.
4: I'm always amazed, too, when I see, like, a ball player or somebody sign a huge contract. I'm like, they must be feeling great today, right? Yeah. Like, they renegotiate or something, get something big. You're right, Anna. I have never walked out of that room going, yeah!
2: Yeah. Never.
4: They fully value me.
2: Enjoy the margarita. You deserve it.
5: Thanks.
2: Whitney, what did you do this week to earn your margarita?
5: So, I started the 75-day hard challenge on Monday, and I lasted all week. So I deserve a treat and a margarita.
2: Hold on. I don't know what that is. What is it?
5: You're supposed to exercise. You're supposed to eat healthy and all this other nonsense. I'm tired. I'm hungry. I deserve my margarita.
2: Wait a minute.
4: Did you say 75 day or 75 hour?
2: Right.
4: 1 week in. I don't know if you get a break after that, but I'm with you. Reward yourself, I guess, for your good efforts.
2: No, wait. No. The 75 hard, it's called. All right. It's part fitness, part nutritional training, and mental toughness. I mean, I think that if you've only made it 5-6 days, you're kind of failing at the 75 day.
4: If you give in to the margarita, your mental toughness comes into question. But I understand.
2: I mean, the rule number one says no alcohol or cheat meals. It's literally rule number one.
4: I mean, when they put the word hard in the title, right? So are you giving up on the whole thing then?
5: Is it giving up? It's just taking a cheat day.
4: It's a pause. It's a pause. Right, I'm pausing.
2: Yeah,
4: nobody pay attention.
2: You can't call it the 75 hard then. You have to call it something else.
4: You can call it 5 plus another 70. After that is what you do.
2: All right.
4: Hey, Debbie, what'd you do this week to earn your margarita?
6: Okay, so this week I had to deal with my two daughters, 16 and 8 and almost 19, with their attitudes, their snotty remarks, their slamming of doors, and them treating me like poop.
2: Oh.
6: That's why I deserve it.
2: You do deserve it. Having teenagers
6: Thank
2: can
6: you.
2: Be very tough.
4: Yeah.
2: And some are more difficult than others.
4: Well,
2: that's
4: love them
2: sure.
4: 1 minute, hate them the next, right?
2: Yeah.
4: I mean, sometimes.
6: Yeah.
4: When they're really difficult.
6: I love them to death. I just don't always like them.
2: Yeah.
4: Right.
2: That happens. That definitely happens. Enjoy your margarita.
6: Thank you.
2: Planet 106.7 is giving you a moment with mom this Mother's Day. 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
12: 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What's going on? This is Lucas, the Marvel guy. Just kidding. Byron Bowers won the first Big Sky Comedy Festival, and since then, he's been on the movie Honey Boy. 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Have you been to a comedy show outside? No, you haven't. 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It's going to be great. 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All right, guys. I'll see you there.
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1: There's a hashtag that's been trending the last few days, and it made me laugh because it just goes to show how confused and clueless men still are about women. It's coming up next.

Too sweet and hosier on your Friday morning. It's the Anna Raven Show on Planet 106.7. Last day, Moments with Mom contest coming to an end. Who is the winner today? Giving away a brunch for four over at the High Horse Saloon for this Sunday, a little Mother's Day brunch, a $200 package. But who's going to win it? Had a lot of great photos, a lot of great submissions. Huge kudos to all those who participated in this contest. Today's winner is Savannah Salazar. Savannah and her mom will enjoy a nice little brunch coming up this weekend. Doesn't get any better than that. Up now a little bit with our Moments with Mom contest. Got a bunch of contests coming up next week, including two concert announcements, two big ones to say the least that we have tickets for, and also 10 Bikes to 10 Kids returns in the very near future, too. We'll get you details on that next week as well.

0: Anna and Raven. Oh my gosh, hold on. I gotta go. I'll be right back. On Planet 106.7.
1: There's a hashtag that's been trending for the last few days, and it's been making me laugh because you think at this point, men would have a better understanding of women in general, right?
2: Yeah, well, I mean, that's kind of, I'm not really sure, actually.
1: We're going to put it to the test.
2: Okay.
1: So the hashtag is what men think women like.
2: Mm.
1: And I was looking at some of the responses. Men think that women like plants. Now, like, don't ever buy me a plant. Like,
2: yeah.
1: I don't want a plant. I'm going to kill that plant. Plus, yeah. You've just given me more work because now I got to worry about killing the plant.
2: Yeah, my grandmother buys my wife plants all the time. Grandmothers like plants. My wife, not such a big fan, but she has kept a few alive over the last year.
1: Romantic walks at Home Depot.
2: Everybody knows that my wife finds Costco way more romantic than Home Depot.
1: It's a whole different ballgame.
2: Okay.
1: Costco, we could go there. Actually, what women think men like, my husband loves Costco. More than a friend, he loves Costco. He'll go there. He'll be like, can you believe this shirt is $16? Oh, I can believe it, honey.
2: I'll get it in three colors.
1: What men think women like, shopping. Like, that's true and not true. If I'm just shopping for fun, yes. But if you're trying to find an outfit and you can't find anything and you've gained 5 pounds, no, you don't want to go shopping. It's terrible.
2: That sounds like my life.
1: Unsolicited sexy pictures. Let's make something very clear. No woman wants that. None. Don't look so confused, Raven.
2: Okay.
1: Yeah.
2: I don't send sexy pictures, so it's not a concern for me.
1: High heels. Yeah, no. Men think that women like high heels. I don't think you like high heels. I think that you wear them and you kind of do what you got to do. But I certainly would like to live in a world where they didn't exist.
2: Well, it achieves a look. I mean, you might feel good about it when you first put it on with an outfit. But at some point in the night, they're probably going to hurt, right? So I get that.
1: Hashtag what men think women like. Oh, these two made me giggle. Talking about their feelings. No, I don't ever want to talk about my feelings. I really don't. Am I the only one that's like that?
2: I think you are, because women love to talk about their feelings.
1: At
2: least my wife does. She loves to talk about it.
1: I think it varies woman to woman, but you can't make that assumption if you're a man, because I'd rather just bottle everything up inside and let it explode one day. To me, that's always worked much better.
2: Perfect.
1: And when you grab our bellies or tickle, what men think women like. Nothing makes me more angry than when my husband grabs my belly and he's like, I want to just start swinging.
2: This is odd.
1: What do you think that women like, Raven? And I'll tell you if you're right or wrong.
2: Surprises. My wife likes romantic surprises, thoughtful surprises. Doesn't mean like it has to be a surprise party you're walking into. It means like something that you thought of that they would enjoy or they need or whatever. You anticipated something that they like and then you set it up. Of course, I never set this up. So I know that my wife would like it because she reminds me that I should do that once in a while.
1: I don't do it.
2: I
1: think I would have a panic attack if Paul like planned a surprise. One, out of the sheer shock that he was able to take initiative for that.
2: Right.
1: But otherwise, too, because I don't like surprises.
2: Remember
1: period.
2: When you had that date night a couple months ago in your calendar and he told you to make sure that you got dressed and you were going on a date? You seemed to like that.
1: Few months ago, Raven, that was 2019,
2: well,
1: and we went to go see Book of Mormon, which I had been telling him for 6 years I wanted to see.
2: Well, it was a surprise when he finally lined it up, wasn't it?
1: It was a shock. It wasn't
2: see?
1: A surprise.
2: See?
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1: What happens when you ask a whole bunch of kids, what's your mom's favorite place? Do you think they have any idea? That's exactly what we did, and it's coming up next.

0: Mother's Day coming up on Sunday. And you think about your mom. What's her favorite place? Her happy place. The place that she goes to that makes her feel good.
1: There's this beach in Maine. She goes up there any time of year. Doesn't care whether it's hot, cold, whatever. She just loves to be up there all the time. She once was checking presidents in for their massages at the spa over there.
0: Wow.
1: Yes. Oh. Yeah, George Bush loved her.
0: Really?
1: The dad. Yeah, the dad. Not George W.
0: Yeah.
1: Dad.
0: We asked a bunch of kids that exact question on social media. We said, what's your favorite place for your mom to go? Her happy place.
2: What is my favorite place to go?
3: The gym and the mall. And Target.
2: I do love Target.
0: Yeah. I mean, that lady sounds a lot like me, except I haven't been to the gym lately. The mall, Target, all those places make me happy.
1: Every one of those places sounds like an escape from their family. Just putting it out there. But
0: Home Goods is my happy place.
1: Okay.
0: I just wander around, look at things. Sometimes I can stare off into the distance. Nobody bothers me.
1: I was going to say, do you figure anything out while you're there? No. Or no, you just go?
0: I just go. Yeah.
4: He likes to go to Pompano Beach, Florida.
0: Oh. Pompano Beach, Florida sounds lovely.
1: Nice. Good place.
5: Where's your mom's favorite place to go?
4: The mall.
5: The mall? Okay. Does she like shopping a lot?
4: Yeah, and her favorite store is there. Her favorite store is Sephora and Ulta Beauty.
0: Yeah, you can spend a lot of time and a lot of money in both those places.
6: Mm. Where's your mom's favorite place to go?
7: I feel like she... I don't know where... You know what? Into her room to sleep.
6: Oh, you're making me really sound bad.
1: No, just leave me alone. Leave me alone, guys.
0: I mean,
1: leave me alone.
0: Somewhat accurate. Like, my happy place really is my bed. Like, I am the happiest when I crawl into my bed at night.
8: Where's your mom's favorite place to go?
4: Her bed.
0: Yeah, me too. No, I mean, I'm glad I'm not alone. I felt a little bit, like, bad at first saying it, but I guess it's true.
9: Where's your mom's favorite place to go?
10: Boston.
0: Oh, all right. Boston's a lovely city.
9: What's your mom's favorite place to go?
4: Probably restaurants.
0: I do like going to restaurants too.
1: Somebody else taking care of the meal is a big deal.
9: What's your mom's favorite place to go?
4: Your sister's houses.
0: Mm. Oh, that's nice, hanging out with family.
1: Mm-hmm.
0: I wonder if that's true.
6: Where's your mom's favorite place to go?
4: She likes to go to Dunkin' Donuts. Because there's coffee.
0: Because they're what?
1: Sometimes you just need that coffee in the morning, right? In the afternoon, something to give you a boost to get you through the day.
4: Because there's coffee.
1: I don't know what that means.
0: Because there's stoffy.
1: Yeah.
0: I don't know.
9: Where's your mom's favorite place to go?
7: Like vacation, maybe like Puerto Rico.
0: Oh, lovely.
1: Give me a beach.
0: Yeah.
1: And I'll be happy.
0: One more.
6: What's your mom's favorite place to go?
4: Australia in the gym in our basement.
1: I mean, that sounds wonderful, but did he say Australia and then our basement?
0: Yeah, it's a very different, thing right there.
4: Australia in the gym in our basement.
0: Oh, the gym in our basement.
1: Oh.
0: That makes a lot more sense.
1: Again.
0: Yeah. Right. Very little different escapism. Places. Very different. Australia and the gym in the basement. But
1: I'll take either,
0: yeah.
1: Though.
11: Let's go. You guys play the best music.
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19: A mix of clouds and sunshine today. Temperatures in the mid to upper 70s are about 10 degrees above average. I'm Ed McIntosh from Q2. A chance of showers develops late tonight heading into tomorrow, so temperatures will drop about 8 to 10 degrees, upper 60s on Saturday, but a chance of rain showers and isolated thunderstorms. 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

0: moms always have unique ways to punish. I call it creative parenting. You know,
1: yeah.
0: It's just not, you're just going to your room. There's always something else attached, right?
1: Well, there was the next level, certainly decades ago, too. I mean, I don't know if it was mom or dad, but we had some bad punishments in my house.
0: What was the unique way you were punished by your mom when you were growing up? 1-800-330-9999. Katie?
2: So when I was little, I was probably like 10. I didn't want to eat my dinner. And my mom had told me a few times that you need to finish your dinner. And I didn't listen. So she said, if you don't eat it, I'm going to put it in the blender and make you drink it. And she did.
1: Oh, my God. So my wife always talks about being conflicted about this stuff because, you know, when we were younger, it was like, if you don't finish your plate, you don't get to leave. You know, the table, basically, and you just sit there as the food gets colder and colder, and you'd be forced to eat stuff you didn't want. She never did that with her son. She will not do that with kids whatsoever as a result of that.
0: Mm.
1: Like, it, like, traumatized her.
0: Now, imagine if she blended everything and you had to drink your steak.
1: I don't think I'd ever be able to drink one of those green shakes in my entire life after that.
0: So nasty.
2: When I tell you, all the food that was put in there, no matter what it was, it turned green, and it was disgusting.
1: Can I drink it? Oh, I didn't think it could get worse. Thank you for
0: thanks,
1: that.
0: Thanks, Katie.
1: Hey, Autumn. What was that unique way that you used to get punished by your mom, or the way that you uniquely punish your kids?
3: Sure. So the unique way I used to be punished if I did something like really bad was getting the door taken off the hinges of my bedroom. Yeah.
0: Oh, my dad used to do that too.
1: Yeah, yeah. Remove the door. Think we could be on the phone whenever we want. We could sneak out whenever we want. You get no privacy here now.
0: It was the worst. It was the worst.
1: Yeah.
0: Yeah.
1: They used to do it at my high school too. Also awkward.
0: Yeah.
3: So awkward.
0: I feel like one of the reasons why I'm such a terrible cleaner is because my punishment always involved me cleaning.
1: Oh, yeah.
0: So every time anything would happen, like if I wanted to go out or I wanted to do something, like I didn't have to just clean my room. I had to clean my brother's room. I had to clean my sister's room. I had to dust everything. And I think it's why I'm so bad at it.
1: Yeah.
0: Because I just hold that resentment in my heart and I hate it.
1: You know what? You might be right.
0: Yes.
1: Right? I mean, cleaning somebody else's space in general is not fun. Listen, we had lots of punishments at my house, some of which I couldn't tell the story if I wanted to, but I remember distinctly when we moved into this townhouse at one point, it was four floors and everywhere was carpeted. This is like when every place would be carpeted, every space except the bathrooms, basically. And if I got into trouble, I had to vacuum the entire house. And I mean, when you're a certain age, and it was like an Electrolux drag behind vacuum that probably weighed 120 pounds itself. I mean, it was all day.
0: Do you want to know something?
1: It was all day.
0: Do you know that I don't even know where the vacuum in my house is?
1: What?
0: I don't know.
1: You hide it.
0: I
1: from yourself?
0: No, I don't. My husband takes care of it. That's the detrimental work that my mom did, punishing me growing up with all that cleaning.
1: Like, if you see it, we could find you on the floor crying somewhere in a cold sweat.
0: There was so much resentment because, like, you know, I'm an Italian girl, so ask how many times my brother had a vacuum or clean anything in his life.
1: Oh, I know the answer to that.
0: Right, yeah.
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0: I call it creative parenting. I think it makes you a good parent. But sometimes you have to discipline your kids, and just taking away their devices, their iPads, their iPhones isn't the way to do it. What is the most creative way you've punished a child? 1-800-330-9999. And did it work?

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5: On our text line, it says, my mom told me to go stand on the side of the road with a free child sign, and I did it.
6: Oh, my gosh.
5: Remember, there was a short period not too long ago where forcing your kids to have public embarrassment by wearing signs was a thing.
6: The public humiliation.
5: Yes.
6: I mean, every time somebody does it, there's a big controversy. People talk about it. Some people agree with it highly.
5: Yep.
6: Think that it's highly effective, and other people are like, that's the worst parenting example you could do.
5: I guess we'd be so afraid that somebody would kidnap my child.
6: Well, right. If you put a sign on them, it says free child.
5: Right. Exactly. 1-800-330-9999. What was the creative way that your mom punished you growing up? Hi, it's Anna and Raven.
7: When I was younger, we had a pool, ping pong table downstairs in the basement.
6: Mm-hmm.
7: And my mother would say, you know, she would beat us with the ping pong paddle, but she would make us go get it. So we didn't, she'd say, go get the ping pong paddle.
6: Oh, yeah.
7: And we'd have to go downstairs and get it ourselves and bring it up to her and hand it to her for her to hit us.
6: Yeah, yeah.
7: It's unbelievable. Nowadays, that would never be allowed.
5: Can you even imagine if that was now?
6: I mean, you didn't have that, the plastic spoon or the wooden spoon.
5: Oh,
6: you'd have to go get it for your parents.
5: My mom used to love to throw shoes at us.
6: Go get my shoes.
5: Like, honestly, who throws a shoe? My mom. My mom would throw shoes all the time. And it was always good if she had the slippers on because you knew those were softer.
6: Yeah, but you're right. You can't do it now.
5: No.
6: Oh, one person get wind of that.
5: Yvette, most unique way your mom punished you. What was it?
8: So if we acted up at the dinner table, we had to eat our dinner in the bathroom.
5: Oh.
6: Oh, that's gross and
5: effective.
6: Yeah, I would think so, right? Because it's embarrassing, right?
8: Yeah.
6: It's humiliating, right?
8: Yeah.
6: You're out of the room. At first, you think like, oh, okay, I'll just go eat by myself. And then you're like, where do I put my plate? Where do I do this? Where do I do that?
5: You sit on the toilet with it on your lap. That's
6: how
5: you do it.
8: That's exactly it. I would close the lid and sit on top.
5: Would you do that now to your children?
8: Well, I care about hygiene.
5: No, that's the answer.
8: I'm gonna pass on that.
6: Yeah, I don't want to say my mom was terrible, but yeah, I wouldn't do it. Right, I get it. Hey, Lisa, unique way that your parents used to punish you, your mom used to punish you, or you punished your kids.
9: It was from me getting punished. I had tickets to a concert to see Bad Company.
6: Mm-hmm.
9: And they said, you're not going anywhere. And I said, I have concert tickets. And they said, you're not going to the concert. I said, but I paid a lot of money for them. And they said, sell it. So I had to sell it. And I had to sell it to my sister. My sister was like, I'll buy it.
6: Oh, no.
5: Oh, that's so messed up.
6: You know what? Right. I'd never forgive you for that, sister. I remember that the rest of my life.
5: It's one thing that you can't go. It's another thing that your sister gets to go and you can't.
6: Right.
5: Oh.
6: How dare she speak up at that moment? How dare she?
5: Right.
6: She'd be like, I'll go. Like, I mean,
9: she did. She exactly did that. I'm lying from you.
6: Oh, my gosh.
5: It's it's like when I take away dessert from one of the girls, but I make the other one watch her eat it. You know?
6: It would be terrible, right?
5: Yeah,
6: thanks for the call.
5: Yeah.
6: Mommy, I don't want this chocolate cake. You're going to eat it so that your sister knows what she did. Hey, Mary, what was that unique way that your parents used to punish you, your mom punished you?
10: Oh, I grew up with a very strict, off-the-boat Italian mom. And if your room wasn't clean, Joey had to tell you once to clean it. And if you didn't, your stuff got thrown out the window. So there you are picking up all your stuff in the yard while all your neighbors are watching.
5: Wow.
10: It was kind of funny. We laugh about it now, but, oh, yeah, my mom, no, you clothes, stuff was not left out, or she went, you could throw them out the window.
6: I mean, that's like sociopathic behavior.
5: That was just mom.
10: Just Erica, yeah. we'd come home from school, and our stuff would be, like, thrown out on the lawn.
5: Yeah.
6: I told you to clean it yesterday.
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16: 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And the Northern International Livestock Expo is excited to announce a new addition to the professional rodeo calendar. 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

21 Pilots, that's Drag Path on the Planet 106.7, just after 10 o'clock on your Friday. Beth hanging out with you until about 3 o'clock today. We've got your rundown on what's going on this weekend, what you can look forward to on the planet. We got lots to talk about. Stick around. Cover all of it coming up on the planet.

0: Teddy Geiger, that's For You, I Will, on the Planet 106.7 from the Rubicare Health Savings Studio. Happy Friday. Headed into Mother's Day weekend. We'll cover some fun things going on throughout the Magic City for that. We're also going to talk the State of Mom Sleep Report. What's keeping mamas up at night? Talk all about that. We're going to plan your day for you. Best time to make big decisions. And then we're just going to just get you ready for a good weekend, dang it. Stick around. It's all coming up on the planet. Join the fun for the 45th annual Montana Women's Run on Saturday, May 9th.
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11: 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What's going on? This is Lucas, the Marvel guy. Just kidding. Byron Bowers won the first Big Sky Comedy Festival, and since then, he's been on the movie Honey Boy. 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And guess what? 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
16: Well up into the 70s today. I'm Ed McIntosh from Q2. Well above seasonal averages. We'll see highs in the mid to upper 70s this afternoon. Quiet with sunshine and a light southwest breeze. Overnight temperatures are very mild in the low 50s, and tomorrow we'll be in the 60s for a high with a chance of showers or possibly a thunderstorm in the afternoon. 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

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Olivia Rodrigo and Drop Dead on the Planet 106.7. Cruising on through your Friday. Going to touch base just maybe one or two more times on the Montana Women's Run. 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

0: Tame Impala, that's Dracula on the Planet 106.7. Montana Women's Run going on tomorrow right there in downtown Billings. You can actually sign up at the packet pickup as well, which is pretty cool. I went down there yesterday and checked it out. I'd not been in the City Hall building since it's been redone and reopened. It's kind of beautiful, I'm not going to lie to you. Pretty darn pretty. And those ladies are working hard in there. I went down at noon, which was like a mistake because everybody was there. But they move you through really, really quick. The shirt's beautiful. Ladies are super helpful. You can still get yourself signed up. Womensrun.org. Packet pickup going on until 6 o'clock tonight. And then for our out-of-town guests, they can actually pick it up there as well tomorrow morning. And what's nice is that you're just a few blocks from the start line, so it works out pretty well. Head on down and check it out. Packet pickup going on. Let me tell you where packet pickup is. City Hall. Exact address. 316 North 26th Street. You know where it is. Right next to the Wells Fargo building, the courthouse, all of that. It's right down there. Parking wasn't too bad either, so I don't want to hear that complaint. 316 North 26th Street. Get yourself in on the Montana Women's Run. 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It's the planet.
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0: cake for you. That short skirt, long jacket on the Planet 106.7 from the Rubic Hair Health Saving Studio. We're talking all things moms today because Mother's Day is this weekend. I'm going to keep reminding you of that until you get that checked off your list. Go buy her some flowers. Go buy her something nice. Just make sure you give her some extra love this weekend, especially if she's one of those moms who has to make sure all the kids and family and everybody's ready for a baseball or softball tournament or some kind of tournament this weekend, because don't get me started on that. Anyways, Mother's Day weekend. Maybe the best thing you could do for the mother in your life is let them sleep. New research reveals that moms are dealing with a sleep crisis. And it's not just late bedtimes and early mornings that are to blame. According to a survey of 1,000 moms across the country, it's the mental load that never really switches off that's keeping them up at night. Show of hands, mamas, who fell asleep worrying about the things they need to get for the pantry, for the refrigerator, for the events this weekend? Who stays up at night worrying about what prescriptions need filled or what needs cleaned or what's going on in 3 months from now and how you need to prepare for it right now? Oh, it's exhausting being a mom. 7 in 10 moms say anxiety, racing thoughts, unfinished responsibilities are the biggest reasons they're not sleeping. It's more than having kids wake them up, or a partner snoring, or sleep habits, or working into the evening. The biggest thing standing in the way of a mom getting sleep is her own brain. 23% are getting at least 7 hours of sleep, the minimum recommended for adults. Another 26% are scraping by with 5 to 6 hours. 35% get 6 to 7, but 14% are sleeping just 4 to 5 hours a night. The lack of sleep, poor sleep, having immediate effects. 3/4 of mothers say sleep deprivation changes how they show up for their kids. Nearly half admit they're just going through the motions, and 46% get short-tempered. Yeah, the other part of this, friends, is that it'll make them sick. It'll run down their immune system. It'll make them mean to you. And then it'll make them not want to give you things that you think you need. Just saying. 2/3 of moms have only felt well rested 3 or fewer days in the last week. Sleep sounds glorious. My kids are old enough now, I don't get so much of the like waking me up at night, but I do get more of the what I'm worried about for them. It's exhausting. Happy Mother's Day.
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14: Well up into the 70s today. I'm Ed McIntosh from Q2. Well above seasonal averages. We'll see highs in the mid to upper 70s this afternoon. Quiet with sunshine and a light southwest breeze. Overnight temperatures are very mild in the low 50s, and tomorrow we'll be in the 60s for a high with a chance of showers or possibly a thunderstorm in the afternoon. 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

Olivia Dean and So Easy to Fall in Love on the Planet 106.7. Some Naked and Famous for you right now, All for One coming up, plus Somber. And let's touch base. What can we do for Mama this weekend right here in the Magic City? I'll let you know coming up.

0: somber for you. That's Homewrecker on the Planet 106.7 from the RubyCare Health Savings Studio. Let's talk Mother's Day events around the Magic City. Lots of different places for you to go and get some awesome brunch. Let's see, we've got Copper Onion. They do brunch every weekend, but you know they're going to make it special for mamas this weekend. Sophie's always has brunch as well, right there in the same little area. You've also got places like Montana Sky, 10 at the Northern, Diamond X Beer Company. Other cool things going on throughout the Magic City. Just do yourself a favor and search Mother's Day events near me. Head on over to Billings 365. Just do a little looking. If nothing else, take your mom shopping at some of the cool local shops we have around town. Lots of good ones downtown. Some popping up out here on the West End. Just get yourself out there. Enjoy some time with mama and celebrate her. Dang it. It's the Planet.
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Royal Otis, who's your boyfriend? It's the Planet 106.7. Let's talk about making big decisions. Turns out there's some science behind the time of day that you should be making these decisions. I'll tell you what it is coming up on the Planet.

0: Gavin DeGraw for you. That's Chariot on the Planet 106.7 from the Rubicare Health Savings Studio. We've all had some big decisions to make in our lifetime, maybe even recently. Sometimes it feels embarrassing the amount of time you try to make that choice. But science has found there's actually an ideal time of day for making major decisions. According to research and experts, morning is the best time to make decisions to ensure you make the right pick. And it all comes down to brain power. I'm going to tell you right now, it takes me a good hour, hour and a half to wake up. So maybe not like first thing in the morning. Turns out though, mornings are when people tend to be the most clear-headed, which is better for clearly looking at dilemmas. Cognitive energy is not finite, explains Judy Ho Gavaza. She's a professor of psychology at Pepperdine University. She says in the morning you have more physical and mental energy and prowess. But over the course of the day, you're constantly making tons of decisions, including micro decisions like whether to do your makeup or hair first. They take up cognitive space, and by the evening, your brain is tired and it's not as effective at making decisions. Totally makes sense, right? Because in the morning, you're like, do I sit on this spot of the couch or do I drink my coffee here? Yeah, right. Who has time to sit down and drink their coffee in the morning? Anyways, some things you can do to make decisions if you can't do it in the morning. One, narrow down your choices. Keep down the options. Two, consider your values. Focus on the ideals you want to live up to, and the choice aligns most with your values. Three, save creative work for the evenings is when people edit themselves a little less and feel more carefree. And lastly, walk a while, talk a while. If you're still struggling to make the right call, take a break, get some perspective. And if you can, sleep on it, try again in the morning. There you have it. Try to make the decision in the morning, though. I guess that works better for you. It's the Planet.
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8: Well up into the 70s today. I'm Ed McIntosh from Q2. Well above seasonal averages. We'll see highs in the mid to upper 70s this afternoon. Quiet with sunshine and a light southwest breeze. Overnight temperatures are very mild in the low 50s, and tomorrow we'll be in the 60s for a high with a chance of showers or possibly a thunderstorm in the afternoon. 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

21 Pilots for you. That's Drag Path on the Planet 106.7. I've actually kind of been on a big Britney Spears kick the other day. My son asked me the other day, what's she up to now, Mom? I'm like, well, she just got a DUI. So there's that. She's up to the same old stuff. It's Britney Spears, Toxic on the Planet.

0: Dua Lipa, that's Illusion on the Planet 106.7 from the Rubicare Health Savings Studio. Man, oh man, did we have a fun week. You're giving away things left and right. Comedy tickets, gift certificates for Mother's Day, all sorts of fun stuff. We also gave away tickets to the emo night going on at the Pub Station this weekend. Some cool things. Isn't that fun? Isn't it fun when we give stuff away? Make sure you're paying attention. You never know when we're going to do more contests. So pay attention to our Facebook page. 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All of it. I don't know where I'm at. Hopefully you're listening to me in all of those places. Just make sure you're paying attention. We're headed into summer, which means all of that is going to be picking up. And we want to make sure you have the best summer ever. So pay attention. Get you hooked up on the planet.
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2: It's going to be a busy 2026 for the Nile. 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

Role Model and Sally When the Wine Runs Out on the Planet 106.7. Coming up in just a few minutes, TikTok grandma going viral for some rules at her funeral. I'll tell you what they are coming up on the Planet.

0: as Crash Test Dummies and Okay, maybe that's not the title of it. How do you say the title of that song? I can't sound like that guy, and you can't say the title unless you sound like that guy. That's a good song. That's a good throwback for you right there. Good old 90s fix for you. Okay, so I was talking to my best friend the other day. I sent her this thing on Instagram that said, if you're at my funeral and you see people there who I didn't like or who didn't like me, I want you to throw some objections out. And she said, deal. So we're going to do that for each other because we all know we have those people who are going to be like, what are you doing here? She didn't even like you. Get out of here. A grandma has gone famous for her rules for a funeral. 96-year-old TikToker, she calls herself a celebrity and has her own clothing line and YouTube channel, basically become the internet's favorite grandma. She's no stranger to the spotlight. One of her videos shares her three rules for her funeral, and it's racked up over 50 million views. So what are the rules, you say? The rules are one, cry, but not too much. She's fine with tears, but stresses. Don't make a fool of yourself. I mean, at 96 years old, first of all, she does not look 96. Like, good on you, lady. How do you do that? Anyways, if she is at 96, I mean, she's had a good life. She has the same rules that I have. Bertha isn't invited. She makes a point to say, don't let her in. But she doesn't reveal why, thankfully. She later made another video about going to Bertha's funeral when she revealed that Bertha had tried to hook up with her husband. So now we know why Bertha is banned. So, you know what? If we don't like them, they don't come. And lastly, you better get drunk afterwards. That might be my favorite one. She encourages everyone to take a shot for her, so don't you let her down. I love it. Cry, but only a little. Don't let Bertha in the door and get yourself drunk. Those are good rules for a funeral. She must be Catholic. It's the planet.
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19: Well up into the 70s today. I'm Ed McIntosh from Q2. Well above seasonal averages. We'll see highs in the mid to upper 70s this afternoon. Quiet with sunshine. Shine and a light southwest breeze. Overnight temperatures are very mild in the low 50s, and tomorrow we'll be in the 60s for a high with a chance of showers or possibly a thunderstorm in the afternoon. 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
1: 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Welcome to Finally Friday and bring on the weekend with 21 Pilots on the planet. What?

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1: I guess we can because it's almost a weekend. Miles Smith is taking you there. It's Planet 106.7, uniquely Billings. And the big event this weekend, obviously, you should know by now, unless you're living under a rock, is the Montana Women's Run. It's coming up, rain or shine, in downtown Billings tomorrow morning, starting at 8 a.m. Hey, keep in mind, there will be some closures out there, routes. So if you take one of the routes to work, keep in mind, especially around the Sky Point area and just in the heart of downtown Billings, that you'll be facing some closures in that department because the event's going on pretty much most of the morning in downtown. But if you haven't signed up yet, get that registration done as soon as possible. You got like an hour left. And then you can pick up your packets over at City Hall in downtown Billings. You have until 6 o'clock this evening to do so, as the event is taking place tomorrow morning.
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12: Before the Avengers Infinity Wars, before the Avengers Endgame, there was the 2012 Festival MVP of the Big Sky Comedy Festival, Mr. Byron Bowers. What's going on? 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
17: 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They just picked up that big free agent about 10 minutes ago. Things are looking up.
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19: 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We're on it.
20: Well up into the 70s today. I'm Ed McIntosh from Q2. Well above seasonal averages. We'll see highs in the mid to upper 70s this afternoon. Quiet with sunshine and a light southwest breeze. Overnight temperatures are very mild in the low 50s, and tomorrow we'll be in the 60s for a high with a chance of showers or possibly a thunderstorm in the afternoon. 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

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It's Planet 106.7. Forrest Frank is on the way. Plus, we'll get you details on a new contest coming up that you don't want, especially if you got kids that need a new bike.

0: Thankful and Forrest Frank. It's Planet 106.7, uniquely Billings. Moments with Mom wrapped up this morning. Mother's Day is coming up in 2 short days from now. That contest is coming gone. We got another contest on the horizon. I'm sure you've heard the promos with Alpine Plumbing and Heating for the last couple of weeks. As 10 bikes at 10 kids making its return for year 4. By the end of it, we'll be at 40 bikes this year. Nominate your kid as soon as the website slide page becomes available. That should be available hopefully by this weekend. But the earlier the better on those forms. We are not giving away the bikes yet. We're not announcing any winners until the 18th of May. So we'll go for 5 days from May 18th until the 22nd. And then we have Memorial Day on the 25th. That week we'll give away 4 bikes from the Tuesday to the Friday, the 26th through the 29th. And then we'll turn around on June 1st to give away the last bike. Yeah, I know school. Someone messed up the calendar around here. I'm not naming any names, but he's talking right now. I thought school got out on June 5th this year. Last year was like late June. This year it's like at the end of May. May 29th this year for SD2. Someone did not get the memo this year. SMH. But look for that to pop up as soon as possible over on our website, planet1067.com. Fill out those forms as soon as you see it again. First bike we'll be announcing will be the 18th of this month.
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It's Planet 106.7, uniquely Billings. You know, Nostalgia hit last night on TikTok. Those reels in the now sixth album had a lot of great hits, including Fuel, U2, and this artist.

belong together. It's Planet 106.7, uniquely Billings. Elton John and Dua Lipa on the way. Plus, later on this hour, we'll get you new music Friday. Ed McIntyre. In the meantime, stand by at that all-important weekend forecast. Right now, it's Ella Langley. It's Choosing Texas. It's the Planets. Just when I-

0: Elton John along with Dua Lipa getting through this finally Friday with Cold Heart. It's the Planet.
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0: 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As ABC, some good news for those who love the revival for Scrubs. It's back for a second season. They announced the news earlier this week. A lot of festival news to talk about. 21 Pilots, Kings of Leon, and Laura. They're among the headliners for the 2026 Austin City Limits Music Festival. It's taking place this fall. Back-to-back weekends, October 2nd through the 4th and October 9th through the 11th. Hayley Williams, Mitski, and Lola Young. They're among the artists performing at the 2026 All Things Go DC Festival. It's taking place this fall as well in Columbia, Maryland on September 25th through the 27th. And Jack White is headlining the 2026 Iron Blossom Festival. That's also taking place this fall in Richmond, Virginia, September 19th and the 20th. And those are quick hits and bits for your finally Friday, powered by Silver Storm Creations.
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15: A disturbance moving through the area tomorrow gives us our best chance of any rain for the next week. I'm Ed McIntosh from Q2. It'll be very mild in the morning, upper 40s to mid-50s. Billings likely 50 to 55 early Saturday and up into the mid to upper 60s for the afternoon. There is a chance of showers and thunderstorms during the afternoon and early evening. 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

How can you not love her music? It's Olivia Dean and her latest, So Easy to Fall in Love. Speaking of Olivia Dean, stick around. She has a collab with Sam Fender and New Music Friday this week. We'll get you that in a few. Benson Boone's also on the way right now. It's Linkin Park and the Hybrid Theory album. Here's In the End, It's the Planet.

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It's Planet 106.7, uniquely Billings. New Music Friday. Tell you what, we got a couple. It's like a road trip kind of theme weekend of great music. Two new songs dropping this week, and you're going to love these two. This song, Sam Fender knew what he was getting into, and he knew where Olivia Dean's career was going to go and the trajectory by the end of 2025 and into this year. One of the biggest stars right now, as he collaborated with her back in 2025. This song came out in last summer, about June 20th. The song was first performed live at London Stadium and later in Newcastle. It reached number one on the UK singles chart earlier this year, and it could do the same here in the States. We'll have to wait and see on that. It's a good vibe. Rain Me In, Sam Fender, teaming up with Olivia Dean. Their collab, it's New Music Friday. It's Planet 106.7.

0: Sam Fender teaming up with Olivia Dean and Rain Me In. It's Planet 106.7, Uniquely Billings. The song came out last summer, went to number one in the UK earlier this year, and it's moving up the US charts finally, throwing another one of those successful singers and successful songs with not only Sam Fender's name on it, but Olivia Dean. Tell you what, it's a good time to buy into her voice. Been a big last year and a half for her, and it looks like her career trajectory is going up. Someone well worth the buy into. Great voice, great song for New Music Friday. Stick around, we got another one coming up in a few.
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0: And New Music Friday is back with a new release from Phillip Phillips. It's been about almost 2 years since he last released something with Love Like That when it came out back in 2024 in the summer that year. He released a song just a few weeks ago, back on April 1st. He wasn't fooling around by that. which the song gets inspired by the loneliness of touring and being away from loved ones. It's got a good vibe to it. Like I said, we got some road tripping music this week for you. We had Sam Fender and Olivia Dean just a few minutes ago. Now we got Homesick with Phillip Phillips going in the weekend mode on New Music Friday.
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gotta keep on dancing. Welcome to the weekend with Chaperone, taking you to the Pink Pony Club to kick off the weekend in the Magic City. It's Planet 106.7. Some JoJo and Gorillaz are on the way. And if you want to hear something to get you through this Friday and your drive home, 406-256-8800.

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From their performance of MTV's Unplugged back in the early 90s, it's the 10,000 Maniacs. And Because the Night, it's Planet 106.7, uniquely Billings. All American Rejects and Matchbox 20 are on the way. Also, we'll talk about the Montana Women's Run. Right now, it's 21 Pilots. When

0: It's American Girls and Harry Styles. That's Planet 106.7, uniquely Billings, and it's almost here. The 45th Montana Women's Run in downtown Billings. Hey, you got about 15 or so minutes left to get to City Hall and pick up your packets. If you haven't done so yet, get it done ASAP. Pick up those packets before the top of the hour, as the big event's happening in the morning, about 7:30. Hey, keep in mind, if you use downtown, especially some of the major roadways out there to get to your place of work or maybe to go to breakfast and your routine, some of those roads will be closed. Gonna have a lot of people in downtown. In particular, Ecky told me that they've had a big year of registration, so a lot more people signed up this year than in years past. There's gonna be a lot of people in downtown, not just for the run itself, but maybe to have breakfast or whatever. And also, some of those roads will be closed, so pack your patience and definitely, if you're out there, watch out for the runners, and also keep your eyes peeled to the road report for an alternate route in that area. So, and that'll take place about 7:30. They'll get everything ready, and then that will go on until about almost noon. So keep that in mind as the 45th Montana Women's Run coming up tomorrow in downtown Billings.
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21: A disturbance moving through the area tomorrow gives us our best chance of any rain for the next week. I'm Ed McIntosh from Q2. It'll be very mild in the morning, upper 40s to mid 50s. Billings likely 50 to 55 early Saturday and up into the mid to upper 60s for the afternoon. There is a chance of showers and thunderstorms during the afternoon and early evening. 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